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4: Sam College with your local news headlines. Landholders and property managers in the Northern Mallee are being encouraged to step up locust surveillance after egg hatching began in some areas. Victorian Farmers Federation President Ryan Milgate says failing to take the issue seriously could have catastrophic consequences.
5: They literally just come through and eat you out of house and home. They'll eat anything green. And not to mention just, you know, if you're driving up the road, your cars get absolutely painted with just these mashed grasshoppers. But they just come through in swarms and they just mow anything green down.
4: And in local sports, round six of the Go-Karting Victoria Golden Power Series will be held at the Swan Hill Kart Club this weekend. The event will provide a lead-up for the 2026 Victorian State Cup Black Plate, which will be held in Swan Hill on December 5th and 6th. That's your local news headlines.
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4: Your four-day forecast for the Mallee today, fine, mild and sunny with light winds. Tomorrow we'll see a sunny day reaching a top of 31. Wednesday will be cloudy with a slight chance of a late shower reaching 31. And Thursday will be cloudy with a very high chance of showers reaching a top of 28. Today around the Mallee we're heading for a top of 25 degrees.
3: Holt Mitsubishi's 2025 models have to go. See them today. LMCT 235.
4: Currently it's 16 degrees.
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0: this Monday on the Mellies at Mix FM. Sarah in the studio, and you may have got the wrong idea about the next song.
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0: 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You know who else is dancing too? Goodrum, she is up on the world stage having a boogie at the moment. Not doing Dancing with the Stars, which is the US show, but the UK equivalent, which is called Strictly Come Dancing, which has taken me a bit to get my head around. But they kicked off their first episode yesterday or last night, and Delta finished second on the leaderboard, which just proves she can sing and she can dance. So follow her along on Strictly Come Dancing, the UK series, if you're a big Delta fan.
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0: Go Lions. Tinashe on the Mellies, Mix FM, where we're right in the thick of school holidays right now. On both sides of the border, Vic, New South Wales. I think the best part about the September school holidays is the shows. Yeah, they're coming to town. Watch the Swan Hill Showgrounds this week because they should start setting up soon. This weekend, we'll kick it all off, or this Friday. And Saturday, we'll kick it all off at the Swan Hill Show. Then Kerrang will keep the fun going from Sunday through to Monday. The next weekend, it's Bortsturn. And then the following weekend, it's Barram Coondrooks. Yeah, we're in for a lot of shows, a lot of fun, and a lot of birdie beetles, hopefully.
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0: R.A.C. Abrams on the Melody's Mix FM. You can learn all about this song. She's just uploaded a big behind the song video about Hit the Wall and explains that there are a few more verses.
1: I recently was combing through the folder and found all the six other verses for this song, and they were all like really hit, and I don't remember writing any of them, and some of them are like hyper dark and others have more levity to them, but I feel like the balance of this song, it feels very textural to me. The lyrics feel very visual, and whatever possessed me on the day, I don't know how to describe it.
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21: Sam College with your local news headlines. With Victoria Police's road safety campaign, Operation Scoreboard still underway until midnight tonight, and increased traffic on local roads and highways due to school holiday travellers, police are reminding motorists to drive to the conditions as well as be aware of potholes and other road damage. Furthermore, Swan Hill Police will be holding a service tomorrow to mark National Police Remembrance Day. The service to remember those officers that have lost their lives will be held at the Swan Hill Uniting Church at 11 a.m. And in local sport, with summer right around the corner, Swan Hill Lawn Tennis and Croquet Club President Christian Devlin is encouraging locals to come along to the Ken Harrison Complex courts and get involved this season.
22: The message we always send is that everyone's welcome. It's not about ability. Across the page, it doesn't matter how good you are, but everyone's as welcome as the other.
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21: Your four-day forecast for the Mallee today, fine, mild and sunny with light winds. Tomorrow we'll see a sunny day reaching a top of 31. Wednesday will be cloudy with a slight chance of a late shower reaching 31. And Thursday will be cloudy with a very high chance of showers reaching a top of 28. Today around the Mallee we're heading for a top of 25 degrees.
20: Holtz Isuzu Ute 2025 model clearance on now.
23: LMCT 235.
21: Right now it's 17 degrees.
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old school Outcast for your all hit work day this Monday on the Mellies at Mix FM. Right now, a song from an artist who was on stage over the weekend in a melting dress. Yeah, loving the on stage theatrics lately. It's Olivia Rodrigo on Mix FM.

0: Teddy Swims on the Mellies Mix FM. Don't forget, Hello Dolly is about to take the stage very soon from October 15 to 30 with the Swan Hill Theatre Group. They've put in some hard yards to get this show up on stage, so you better go see it. They've gone back to the 60s for a Broadway classic that follows a witty, meddling matchmaker, Dolly, who travels to New York to find a wife for a grumpy, wealthy merchant while secretly plotting to win his heart for herself. Ooh, if you're intrigued, tickets are at trybooking.com with all weekday, weekend and matinee performances for you to attend.
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Is reminding us we're going old school from midday on the Mellies at Mix FM. We're over the weekend, Swifties in another frenzy after Taylor Swift released The Life of a Showgirl, the encore, including this one.

0: Yeah, some more songs that were, I think, meant for the original album but didn't quite make the cut. So that was Patient Zero there. One that did make the cut coming your way after this.
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0: And tonight, tomorrow in Melbourne, it's Noah Kahan on the Great Divide on the Mallees at Mix FM. And I was there Friday night. It was everything I expected it to be and more.
1: Does anybody here have OCD? 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
21: Sam College with your local news headlines. This weekend, the Swan Hill Annual District Agricultural and Pastoral Society Incorporated show will be back in town. Administration spokesperson Trish Whitney says this year there'll be a change due to the avian flu outbreak.
22: Unfortunately, this year, due to bird flus and things like that, we're not going to be able to have our much-loved poultry pigeons and cage bird section.
21: And in local sports, Swan Hill Kart Club will host round 6 of the Go-Kart Victoria Golden Power Series this weekend. The Golden Power Series has attracted an average of more than 200 competitors per round since its introduction in 2008, making it one of the most popular and successful karting series regularly held in Australia. Local spectators can watch competitors from across Victoria, South Australia, New South Wales and Tasmania compete. That's your local news headlines.
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21: Your four-day forecast for the Mallee for the rest of today and throughout the afternoon. It's going to remain fine, mild and sunny with light winds. Tomorrow we'll see a sunny day reaching a top of 31. Wednesday will be cloudy with a slight chance of a late shower reaching a top of 31. While Thursday will be cloudy with a very high chance of showers reaching a top of 28 degrees.
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21: Right now, it's 19 degrees.
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1: Jason Derulo for an old school lunch on the Mellies Mix FM. In the next 10, it is a song that will prove that I will sing, or most of us will sing, just about anything as long as it sounds good. And I know that some of the song is in French, but some of the song also just says, gitchy, gitchy, ya, ya, da, da, hey, hey, hey. Tell me that makes sense.
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The Savo from the Morning Crew's Mad Minute. 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

0: Bob Sinclair. 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You've been with Sarah Keeks, taking over from one, kicking us off with an artist we still can't get enough of or can't get out of our heads since Saturday. Yeah, you know the one. 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
18: Sam College with your local news headlines. The latest Crime Statistics Agency figures have been released for the year ending June 30th. The Swan Hill LGA had 1,595 incidents reported, which is up 2%. The Gunnawarra Shire saw a 16.5% decrease with 507 incidents reported, while the Balloke LGA had a 36.4% increase with 285 reported incidents. And in local sport, as we look towards summer sports starting across the region, Swan Hill Lawn Tennis and Croquet Club President Christian Devlin says the tennis season will get underway within the next few weeks with junior competitions.
19: In the next few weeks, you know, we start rolling out some tennis programs for the kids, senior competitions, Wednesday night tennis, Thursday ladies. So just at the moment, we're trying to get numbers together, obviously, to plan, you know, the season ahead.
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18: Your four-day forecast for the Mallee for the rest of today and throughout the afternoon. It's going to remain fine, mild and sunny with light winds. Tomorrow we'll see a sunny day reaching a top of 31. Wednesday will be cloudy with a slight chance of a late shower reaching a top of 31. While Thursday will be cloudy with a very high chance of showers reaching a top of 28 degrees.
17: Holtz Mitsubishi's 2025 models have to go. See them today. LMCT 235.
18: Right now it's 21 degrees.
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Music that makes you feel good on Mix FM for another beautiful Monday afternoon right across the Mallee. My name is Keegs. And to bring the energy up just a little bit to get things really moving this afternoon, the latest from Zara Larsson, this is Midnight Sun on Mix.

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0: Michelle, when she still had her dollar sign and her name, that's Dai Young on Mix FM Music that makes you feel good. And you might have seen an influx of jet skiers on our waterways over the weekend. And that's the crew from the Big Ride 26. They're on a mission, you see, skiing over 2,000 k's off the Murray River from Albury to Goolwa, raising funds and support for motor neuron disease. Yesterday, they made their way to Swan Hill from Kundrook. They stayed the night and they took off again this morning. They had lunch at Boundary Bend and now they're making their way to Euston, where they'll play some lawn bowls later today. So if you see the jet ski crew, make sure you give them a wave, a toot, maybe even a peace sign. Even better, visit their website and drop a donation if you can.
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0: 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Then it's Ella Langley.
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0: 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It's one of the biggest songs of the last decade.
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0: 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To be so big is just crazy. Ella Langley is on the way this Arvo, as well as Vance Joy. And more of that music that makes you feel good on the way right here on Mix FM.
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17: Sam College with your local news headlines. Landholders and property managers in the Northern Mallee are being encouraged to step up locust surveillance after egg hatching began in some areas. Victorian Farmers Federation President Ryan Milgate says failing to take the issue seriously could have catastrophic consequences.
10: They literally just come through and eat you out of house and home. They'll eat anything green. And not to mention just, you know, if you're driving up the road, your cars get absolutely painted with just these mashed grasshoppers. But they just come through in swarms and they just mow anything green down.
17: And in local sports, round 6 of the Go-Karting Victoria Golden Power Series will be held at the Swan Hill Kart Club this weekend. The event will provide a lead-up for the 2026 Victorian State Cup Black Plate, which will be held in Swan Hill on December 5th and 6th. That's your local news headlines.
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17: Your four-day forecast for the Mallee for the rest of today and throughout the afternoon. It's going to remain fine, mild and sunny with light winds. Tomorrow we'll see a sunny day reaching a top of 31. Wednesday will be cloudy with a slight chance of a late shower reaching a top of 31, while Thursday will be cloudy with a very high chance of showers reaching a top of 28 degrees.
16: Holt's Isuzu Ute 2025 model clearance on now.
18: LMCT 235.
17: Currently, it's 22 degrees.
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Afternoon on Mix FM, music that makes you feel good. G'day, my name is Keegs. And on the way, the artist who added not one, but two extra Melbourne shows to his Australia tour for next year. Playing Melbourne Thursday, April 15, Friday, April 16, and Saturday, April 17 as well. So a busy couple of days in Melbourne for Somba. You can grab your tickets online if you can to see him at frontiertouring.com. In the meantime, my body isn't ready on the way this afternoon. Now, Olivia Dean on Mix FM. I could be-

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1: Over the weekend, Xbox brought raw gaming power to the drag strip as Australian champion Justin Walsh rolled out his 11,000 horsepower Nitro funny car at Sydney Dragway, featuring Gears of War video game livery. The machine launches from 0 to 500 kilometres an hour in under 4 seconds, drawing a parallel with the intensity of the Gears of War Xbox franchise. This high-octane real-world tribute celebrates the upcoming global launch of Gears of War E-Day on October 5. Taking players back to the catastrophic events of Emergence Day, the highly anticipated prequel delivers an emotional story of humanity's desperate fight against the relentless locust horde. I'll be playing this one. 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

0: 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Carrie and Tommy are about to kick off your drive home. But of course, first,
1: it's the Mad Minute bonus question and answer.
0: Sure is. We had no Mad Minute yesterday and we didn't have one for Friday. So we gave this away on Thursday for tomorrow's Mad Minute. Have you remembered it? If you haven't, here it is again, just in case. What was the ice cream cone invented for? What was the ice cream cone invented for? And as it turns out, not for ice cream, but for holding flowers. Keep that in mind. That could win you $1,000 tomorrow on the Mad Minute. Carrie and Tommy kicking off your drive home soon.
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24: Your four-day forecast for the Mallee for the rest of today and throughout the afternoon. It's going to remain fine, mild and sunny with light winds. Tomorrow we'll see a sunny day reaching a top of 31. Wednesday will be cloudy with a slight chance of a late shower reaching a top of 31. While Thursday will be cloudy with a very high chance of showers reaching a top of 28 degrees.
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24: Right now, it's 23 degrees.
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0: Harry and Tommy are on break at the moment. They'll be back live next week. But right now, we're doing some of their best bits.
1: If you came across on a dating site a man and this was the message he'd left on the site, because apparently you can leave little voice notes now. This is real. This is not make-believe.
2: Do you want me to do it again?
1: No, I don't want your version. Would you find this hot or not?
3: Together we could do anything and everything or absolutely nothing.
1: Sorry, that laughter at the end is me filming it as my friend and I listen to it together.
2: I think it kind of sounds like Clive Owen, notorious heartthrob.
1: So I guess that's interesting, depending on what the head is on that voice.
2: You know who I'm talking about?
1: No.
2: Gorgeously handsome actor. He was in Closer. He's played the leading man in a lot of movies. I'll show you a picture of him.
1: Meanwhile, let's go to Ladies 131060. Call us. But Anne, thoughts?
4: Definitely Ted Bundy serial killer vibe. Yeah.
1: Do you think? I know. But if that was like Brad Pitt doing that, and he did the laugh at the end, how would you go with that?
4: No, it's still ick. No.
1: Yeah.
4: That's creepy.
2: What if he looked like, do you know Clive Owen, Anne?
4: Yes, I do.
2: Yeah, he's a gorgeous man, isn't he?
4: Yes, but it's still that at the end.
1: You give it to us, Anne. No, the whole thing. Tell us, Anne, in his sexiest voice, we could do anything, everything, or absolutely nothing. Give it to me.
4: We could do everything, anything, or absolutely nothing.
2: I really love it, Anne.
4: Yeah, that's creepy. That's creepy.
2: Great work by you, Anne. That is wonderful.
1: Oh, good on you, Anne. What about Michelle? Hey, Michelle.
5: Hey, how you going?
1: Are we dating this guy?
5: Well, let's have a look at the looks first and then we'll go from there.
2: Yeah.
1: So you would be prepared to date that voice if it had a good head?
5: Oh, God, yeah, and a good body.
2: What's more important, the body or the head?
5: Can we have a bit of both and mix it up a bit?
2: Yeah, that's a fair thing to ask.
1: Too much to ask as a woman, Michelle. Too much to ask.
2: You only get one.
5: I know.
2: Michelle, have you ever been put off by a man's voice?
5: Yes.
2: Like it's, and was the rest of the package good?
5: Not quite, no. It was a bit of a case of the voice matched the package.
2: Yeah, okay. Yeah.
1: What is that, do you think?
2: What's that?
1: Do you think there is a... No, because David Beckham's gorgeous, I think the same, and his voice
2: I think
1: put
2: the
1: people off
2: the same voice, if it comes out of a head that you're in love with, that becomes the thing you love about them. Makes them uniquely them, and you're like, isn't that wonderful?
1: Yes, right.
2: If you had it on a different head that you're unfamiliar with, that you'd be like... Bleh, bleh.
1: Hey, Mel.
6: Oh, yeah. Hi, guys. How are you?
1: Oh, yeah, Mel.
6: I just want to say, guys, I've got a bit of an odd... I actually think he sounds very sexy, and I definitely, if I heard that, I don't know if that's my weirdness, I would be getting Christian Grey vibes, and I'd super like that because it's raw, it's honest, and there's some mystery behind that.
1: Hold on, Mel. Wait till the end.
2: There's a lid to every pot,
1: Mel. Let's hear it.
6: that's the one me over.
2: Yeah. Good on you, Mel.
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0: Ella Langley, that is Be Her for your Monday arvo as we do some of Carrie and Tommy's best bits for your drive home.
1: Bickers, what's the worst thing about going to the dentist?
2: The drill.
1: The drill?
2: The drill.
1: Okay, so I've got one that I think is worse.
2: Yeah.
1: The drill is not great. I don't like the, you know, the Captain Hook?
2: Oh,
1: that they get in there and scrape?
2: Yep.
1: But without a doubt,
2: the injection.
1: The worst is the injection.
2: Yeah. Before the drill.
1: Now, I've always thought that when you get the injection, at least it's a sting. And then, and over him pretty much totally disappointed.
2: Yeah.
1: And then they give you a cup of swirly stuff at the end and they go, careful, you might dribble. And you go, I don't think I'm going to dribble.
2: Yeah.
1: And then it just spills all over the front of your chest and you're like, I dribble too. So my mate went and got the injection. There was a first sting for just a filling. There was the first sting and then there was a second far worse sting. And they went, ah, and then instantly sneezed a couple of times, and the dentist went, oh.
3: With the needle still in their mouth.
1: Nah, taken out. But then the dentist went, oh, I think
2: I've hit a nerve.
1: I think I might have hit your sinus nerve.
4: Oh.
1: Yes. But don't worry, it will be okay. It just might take a few hours for it to fully
2: wear
1: off.
2: What, you just sneeze for 2 hours?
1: 2 hours? Would you like to know the full extent of the sneezing?
2: Oh, yes. My
1: God. This was at 8 a.m. in the morning. This was yesterday. Come 8 p.m. at night, for every half hour, I asked what was the regularity of the sneezing, because she tried to go to work afterwards and then had to leave because she couldn't stop sneezing. For every half hour, she reckoned 8 to 10 sneezes.
3: Oh, my God.
1: And sneezed up till 8 p.m. at night, and then as soon as, so 12 hours of sneezing, and then as soon as it stopped, she said, I was so exhausted, I just fell straight asleep.
2: See, because I've always loved to sneeze, but that's a lot of sneezing.
1: She said,
2: That's how many sneezes in a day?
3: She had like a headache. That would have been.
1: She said, by the end of it, the sneezing itself was so painful.
2: Yeah,
1: because she said they weren't like. Yeah, normal sneezes, sometimes you have a violent one, but then every now and then you can have a couple which are kind of a bit gentler, and particularly if you've got a cold, often it's just sniffles and stuff like this.
2: Yes.
1: She said she'd be sitting there and then out of nowhere just this, like, boo, just rocking her head. Here's what I want to know. On 131060, do you want to know specifically dental stuff, Carrie?
2: Because my mum had a root canal done the other day.
1: Yep.
2: And she said it hurt. So, again, she thought once they put the injection, she wasn't going to feel a thing.
1: Yep.
2: She said it got to the point where she was slapping the dentist, like slapping him hard and screaming at him. She was in so much pain. And she was like, I thought they had a way to deal. Like, why am I awake going through this pain? And that's the same woman that had her wisdom teeth out with no anaesthetic in a dental chair.
1: No anaesthetic?
2: No anaesthetic in a dental chair when she was in her 20s.
1: Oh, wow.
2: I know. Ripped out with no anaesthetic.
1: Oh, give us a call, 131060. 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

0: Lucy and Nikki are in to drive you home live up next, but right now we're doing some of Carrie and Tommy's best bits for your drive home.
1: My friend went to get a filling. They gave her the injection that's meant to numb everything. There was a bit of a prick from the needle, and then there was a second, much more painful thing, which they said was hitting her sinus nerve, which resulted in 12 hours of uncontrollable sneezing. G'day, Jesse.
2: Hey, how you doing?
1: Yeah, good. What was your dental nightmare?
2: So, very similar story. I had to get a crown recently, and they put one needle in, and I was like, that's fine. The second needle went in straight in the top of my mouth, and instantly I could, like, feel sick, and I started dry reaching and felt like I was about to throw up, and just kept happening and happening for, like, at least 3 or 4 minutes.
1: Yeah.
2: And they tried some different options to try and, like, help, and I just couldn't. I was, like, literally about to throw up. And then the dentist was like, what about some salt? And I was like, what are you talking about? And they brought some salt in and literally put it on the tip of my tongue, and it like stops the sensation of wanting to throw up.
3: Does that work for like any other times you want to vomit?
2: We can try.
3: Like I was just thinking of all the times I was sick, like when I was pregnant and stuff, because I did like salty chips and things like that would help me. I wonder if there's something in the salt.
2: Maybe the craving. Yeah, the craving for it needs it.
1: Jesse, did they say obviously they hit something that was, you know, a bit spewy, but did they say exactly what they thought happened?
2: I think it's probably a similar thing. They've just like hit a nerve that sort of creates, it's like it was right one of my, like near my wisdom teeth. So it was, I think that back of the throat that sort of numbed my whole throat and just that sensation of wanting to go. Cause I think I couldn't swallow that. Like I didn't know if I was swallowing or not. So that just, I was like, it still makes me.
1: Yeah. Thank you for getting involved, Jesse. Appreciate it
3: Vanessa, hey.
4: Hi, Kerry. Hi, Tommy. How are you?
3: Good. We're talking dentist dramas. What happened?
4: Yes, I went to the dentist and I had a filling. And then after they do the, you know, the restoration on the top to make sure it's all covered over, she flossed with a piece of metal tape.
3: I've had that.
4: The dental floss, but
3: yes.
4: But she cut my lip. Cut through my bottom lip. And it
1: Vanessa.
4: Took... It was bleeding, and she said, you don't need to go to the doctor. It'll be fine. Oh. But she gave me a card when I was leaving because it was still bleeding with a mobile number on it and said, if it keeps bleeding, ring me. And I went back to work, and I had blood all down my neck and my face, all down the front of my shirt. And I had to go to the emergency department and have stitches. I had 6 stitches inside my mouth and 6 stitches on the outside.
3: Why did she want you to call her? What was she going to do?
4: Oh, I'm not sure.
3: Do you think she was worried that she'd get in trouble, so she was kind of going to deal with it on the down low?
4: Well, that's what my husband said, so.
1: Vanessa, as if like the one person, firstly, two things. I don't think anyone in the like medical industry is meant to say, don't go to a doctor.
3: No, like, and also, just call me tonight.
1: I know,
3: midnight, just call me.
1: Just call the one person who did it.
3: We should point out to everybody listening.
4: Fear of dentists in me.
3: Well, that's what I was going to say to all the kids listening right now. This is rare. Dentists are good places to go. Healthy teeth.
1: Didn't you just hear about Vanessa getting her lip
3: cut off? I know, but I just had a sudden fear that everyone's going to have a fit.
1: Who got his nerve hit and then couldn't stop spewing? My mate's nose has fallen off her face. Be careful out there.
5: 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But if you're ready to kick off your next big idea, it helps to think a little differently. Liberty. Loans for free thinkers. Eligibility criteria apply.
3: Bye. 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
0: Your four-day forecast for the Mallee for the rest of today and throughout the afternoon. It's going to remain fine, mild and sunny with light winds. Tomorrow we'll see a sunny day reaching a top of 31. Wednesday will be cloudy with a slight chance of a late shower reaching a top of 31, while Thursday will be cloudy with a very high chance of showers reaching a top of 28 degrees.
1: Holtz Mitsubishi's 2025 models have to go. 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LMCT 235.
0: Right now, it's 23 degrees.
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0: held up a little bit by some of the other guests when she was like receiving awards and stuff. I'm like, has she had a few too many champagnes? I don't know. Or is she just old?
1: Yeah, I know. Does she just need like literally a hand standing?
0: Dance her little feet up. Yeah, you know what I mean?
1: But I just remember even seeing her at Coachella and she was like going to watch other artists perform and she was dancing like I have never seen any, like hair flicking, moving around.
0: Like, she's rock star. It's Madonna.
1: That's it. Like you're either are or you aren't, right?
0: You're born into it, doll.
1: That's it.
0: Taylor Swift, of course, also received a bazillion awards. She won the Artist Director Honor and received the inaugural Artist Director Honor for Patient Zero with Dakota Fanning and Colin Farrell.
2: Dakota Johnson.
1: No, she premiered Patient Zero music video, but she won Video of the Year for The Fate of Ophelia.
0: Yeah, which is an absolute track. And also, I've got to say, I'm not a big fan of Taylor Swift, but I do love that film clip.
1: I don't actually know if I've even seen it.
0: Yeah, that's on brand. Nikki doesn't even know who won the grand final. I was like,
1: "Yes, okay, so I do. The Lions." Purr, baby, purr.
0: Fate of Ophelia is the one where it's like kind of got like a retro like showgirl theme.
1: That just sounds like the whole album.
0: Yeah, I know. To be honest, as far as I'm concerned, Taylor Swift film clips all look the same, but anyway.
1: She looked beautiful at the VMAs. I loved what she wore. Like, she looked stunning. Lots of diamonds, kind of silver glittery vibe.
0: She looked amazing, but Charlie XCX favorite always hot. Charlie XCX, and Charlie XCX was dressed by YSL.
1: Oh,
0: she's a big YSL girl.
1: That's on brand.
0: But they cut to her during one of Taylor Swift's acceptance speeches. Mm. And you should have seen Charlie XCX's face. She was almost like obviously eye rolling.
1: Like
0: she was just like, no one cares, bro.
1: Oh, that is so dramatic.
0: I know. I love a little bit of celeb tea.
1: But like, do you think that actually is what happened or is that just how they've cut it together?
0: They do kind of have a bit of personal beef, right?
1: Yeah.
0: All the Matty Healy stuff.
1: Oh, gosh.
0: They also just, like, represent, like, I feel like the two completely, like, if you're a Swiftie, you don't like Charlie XCX. And if you like Charlie XCX, you're not a Swiftie. It's kind of like
1: the angel and the devil.
0: Yeah, they represent the two different kind of
1: girls. Yeah, for sure. It's
0: definitely
1: like, kind of like clean girl and messy girl.
0: I'm so Charlie, team Charlie.
1: Really? No way.
0: Is it loose? Rolling off the back of like a 4-day bender of the grand final. Sorry, Australia.
1: You're the modern day
0: That's
1: Charlie
0: why I can't
1: XCX.
0: Talk.
2: Hey,
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3: 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You got Lucy and Nikki.
4: 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Time for a wee break right now. The L, the U, the C, the Y. Lucy and Nikki be back. That's right.
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4: Lucy and Nikki. Driving you home. 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

0: 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You got Lucy and Nikki from the Happy Hour with Lucy and Nikki podcast. Grab it right now. It's on the Listener app, wherever you get your podcasts. And
1: good evening. We start tonight crossing live to Lucy and Nikki for the wildest breakups ever. Break up with your burger and move on with Neddy's Burgers.
0: Yeah, right now we need you on the phones. 131060 is the number. $500 cash thanks to Betty's Burgers. We want to know your wildest breakup stories, girls.
2: Yes, that's right. And honestly, guys, they keep coming. We did this last week and there was an array of breakup stories.
3: If you haven't had a wild breakup, though, have you even lived?
2: The one I always think of is from the iconic Sex and the City episode when she gets dumped by the post-it note.
3: Oh, yeah, that's a shocker.
2: Oh, could you imagine?
3: I reckon there's some worse out there. I reckon we're only scratching the surface.
2: I know.
3: I want to hear some really juicy ones. There was a Snapchat one
2: last week as well.
3: Yeah, I got dumped on Snapchat.
2: That was like the modern day post it.
3: That's very Gen Z. I feel like that's quite common amongst the Gen Zers.
0: Every time we do this, the phones go ballistic. Let's go to Sarah on 131060. Sarah, what's your wildest breakup story?
4: Hi. Okay, so I was dating this guy from work for about 2 years. Anyway, I rock up to work one day and one of our colleagues were like, are you two still dating? I was like, yeah. And he was like, look, he's dating another guy from work's sister. So anyway, yeah. I get her details and I send her this long message. So anyway, they were
3: You send the hey girly message.
4: 100%. I'm a girl's girl. Yes, 100%.
2: Totally.
4: Photos and everything. They were together for 10 years. I told her in July and she's like, we're getting married in November.
3: No.
2: Oh my God.
3: Did they get married?
4: They got married, yes. This is a couple of years ago now. I've actually come back to the workplace. I got promoted. Yeah, they've got two kids now.
3: No.
2: Oh, my gosh.
4: And
2: so what? You just
4: up to his dirty old games. Yeah.
2: Wow, babe. That is crazy. Thank God you got out of there.
3: Yeah, babe.
4: 100%. 100%.
2: And I can't believe the other girl stayed.
4: Yeah, she stayed. I know.
2: Oh, wild. Stuff that.
4: Yeah. And, it was a pretty explicit message too, yeah.
3: So, hang on, you found out, did you ever confront him yourself?
4: Yeah, so when I literally sent him a message as I was leaving work, 10 minutes later, he called me and he's like, you ruined my life. And I was like, hun, you ruined your own life. And I said, don't call me again. I didn't even want to hear an explanation because he was just a liar. He would have tried to dig his way out. I didn't want to hear it.
3: Wow.
2: Sorry, how narcissistic, you ruined my life. It's like, no, darling, your actions have ruined your life and you got found out, mate.
3: Well, you know what, babe? The good news of today is I reckon you get to win some vouchers for that because that was a great story.
2: $500 incoming.
4: Thank you. Oh, you need a doll. If anything good can come out, I'm going to stuff my face with. And Betty's Burgers are epic, by the way. So thank you. How good are they?
0: The best. $500 cash is all yours, Sarah. 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
5: 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Brisbane coach Chris Fagan's future remains up in the air as the 65-year-old considers leaving on a high after leading the Lions to 3 premierships in a row on Saturday. Fagan says he's weighing up if he still has the energy to perform at the highest level.
6: It does mentally and physically drain you. I'm lucky. My team's been playing finals for 8 years and fortunate enough to win 3 premierships, but it still sucks a lot of energy out of you. And I think if you want to keep doing the job, you've got to be able to continue to deliver that energy.
5: Adelaide's Luke Pedler has requested a trade to crosstown rival Port. The out-of-contract 24-year-old has managed 48 goals from 49 games since being drafted with pick 11 in 2020. Meantime, Carlton's Hudson O'Keefe is seeking a move to the Bulldogs. The Ruck has played 9 matches for the Blues since joining the club as a pre-season supplemental selection in 2023. That's sport and it's all thanks to PowerCall. 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
19: Your four-day forecast for the Mallee, partly cloudy tonight, light winds and a low of 10 degrees. Tomorrow, mostly sunny, light northeasterly winds up to 25 k's throughout the day with a moderate to fire danger rating. Wednesday, cloudy, slight chance of a shower, chance of a thunderstorm and a top of 31 degrees. Thursday, showers and 29. Friday, shower to 21 degrees. Around the Mallee tomorrow, heading for a top of 28.
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1: Yes, that's right, guys. And I was talking to my partner about something that happened to him on the weekend. And I just wanted to kind of float it with you guys.
2: Test
1: the appetite. You know, get your opinion.
2: You know I love a good story.
1: Well, because I just thought this was bizarre, but he was like, oh, it's not that weird. But anyway, so basically he was at a friend's birthday, you know, got invited via text message or whatever. So he didn't really know like who was invited because he just sort of got the message.
2: It's not like there was a group message being shared.
1: No. So yeah. Then they all went for lunch. Everyone was like hanging around, whatever. And it was sort of like wrapping up. And then one of their other mates just kind of rolled in hot and was in, to be fair, like a bit of a foul mood and kind of was just like rolled down the stairs, kind of barely said happy birthday to their mate and was like, sorry for gate crashing.
2: What?
1: And
2: so they weren't invited.
1: Well, everyone was kind of like, oh, they must have been invited because how else do they know that they're here? So they were just kind of, oh, yeah, hey, like, but it just was like, it just sort of changed the whole, like, dynamic of, like, the lunch, you know, because, like, they've rolled in. Because they're in a foul mood, people sort of started to be like, oh, are you okay? What's going on? Blah, blah, blah. Old birthday boy barely got a look in. And anyway, it all just sort of, like, got swept under the rug. And then the next day, everyone was sort of chatting and they're like, so how did that person even know to come? And everyone thought someone else had told them. No one had. And it turns out that they literally just saw it on Instagram stories and just decided to pop in.
2: And that they weren't even, like, initially invited.
1: No.
2: Whoa.
1: Like, he was kind of like, oh, yeah, like, who? Like, it's not that big of a deal, like, whatever. But I was like, I don't know. That was like a booked table with a set number of seats. I feel like you can't really gate crash that.
2: Right? Okay. Put it this way, if one of my good friends, well, like quote-unquote good friends, didn't invite me to something, like their birthday, I would be less inclined to go to that than anything else. Because it's like, if you've not invited me, I'm not going to gate crush this. You've obviously purposely not invited me.
1: Well, like obviously like the group of people that was invited was like somewhat intimate.
2: Yeah.
1: And then they've just sort of come in, invited themselves and been like pretty open to be like, I'm sorry for gate crashing. Like sort of like, oh, I need this moment.
2: Like I need to be here.
1: And then like the birthday boy's kind of there like, hey, like it's actually my birthday, but now it's kind of, you've made it about yourself. I don't know. I just thought it was a little untasteful.
2: I would feel like I'm the kind of person that if someone gate crashed my birthday party, I would. Like, would you ask them to leave? Because I think I would.
1: Well, I think the beauty was is like, you know, they're at like the end of the lunch or whatever. So there was just like, it was kind of like a little bit free reign.
2: Gotcha.
1: So he was, I think that's why he was like, oh, it's not that big of a deal. But then like when they were all sort of unpacking it the next day, everyone was like, no, I think they
2: like, was it you that messaged him? No, did you?
1: No. And they figured out it was a legitimate gate crash. And I was like, that's pretty ballsy, I reckon.
3: That's the worst.
2: There's nothing more awkward.
1: I would hate that.
2: There's nothing more awkward than someone you've purposed. I mean, not that you want to leave people out, but like.
1: Well, I would have to message first and be like, hey.
2: Yeah, but then it's so awkward when they roll in and then everyone's kind of like looking at each other like, what do you do?
1: I know. Like, I don't know. But yeah, I just thought it's an interesting one. Like, have you ever been gate crashed?
0: Yeah. 3760 is the number. We want to hear from you guys. Have you ever been gate crashed? My ex actually gate crashed my 21st. My mum had to ask her to leave.
1: Oh, no.
0: Yeah.
1: No, that makes my heart.
0: Yeah. She was like standing
1: hurt
0: at the door trying to get in. And the security were like, is this girl invited? She's saying she's invited, but her name's on the list. And I was like, no. And I didn't want to deal with it because it was my birthday. So my mum had to go down and tell her to leave. And I got
1: You had to go get your mum to do your dirty work. Yeah.
2: I'm the secchi.
0: Well, it was my birthday. She's like, I don't want you to ruin your 21st over this, you know. I'll deal with it.
1: Yeah, fair enough. I reckon that's a play on.
0: Yeah.
2: I don't know. I am such a, I feel like someone would be too scared to gate crush anything of mine because I'm such a, like, don't be here vibes.
1: But I think it's kind of in, like, you know, the eye of the beholder. Like, it was a confident gate crash, so no one even really noticed that it was a gate crash because it was done so confidently.
0: Like wedding crashes.
1: Like, I'm here. Literally, like, wedding crashes. Like, they can walk the walk and talk the talk. So I feel like if you're gate crashing, you've got to be, like, pretty confident.
2: You've just got to, like, commit to the bit.
1: Oh, yeah.
2: Don't you know
1: like,
2: what I mean?
1: I'm here for a bloody good time.
2: Yeah.
0: Absolutely. Well, call us right now, 131060. Have you been gate crashed? And we'll take your calls right after this. You got Lucy, Nikki.
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1: Happy Mad Monday, and what a day it was on Drive across Australia, but we are done for the day.
2: That's it, baby. But good news is we are back tomorrow. And if you're liking what you're hearing from these two little ladies, you can always catch us on our you can catch us on our podcast, Happy Hour with Lucy and Nikki. And
1: we release like four episodes a week or something crazy.
2: Oh, we're yapping all the time.
1: All day, every day.
2: Yeah. And especially tomorrow. So we'll see you back on Drive tomorrow, guys.
1: I'm going to go home and have a nice lozenger. Hopefully have my voice nice and rested for our show tomorrow.
2: A manuka honey, babe.
1: I do, babe. I need something.
2: That's the good stuff.
0: And we're back tomorrow too with another $500 cash out. Thanks to Betty's Burgers, guys. 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And if you're ready for something fresh and real, break up with your burger and move on with Betty's Burgers, because moving on tastes pretty good. Until tomorrow, see ya.
1: Bye, guys.
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5: 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Adelaide's Luke Pedler has requested a trade to crosstown rival Port. The out-of-contract 24-year-old has managed 48 goals from 49 games since being drafted with pick 11 in 2020. Meantime, Carlton's Hudson O'Keefe is seeking a move to the Bulldogs. The Ruck has played 9 matches for the Blues since joining the club as a pre-season supplemental selection in 2023. Brisbane coach Chris Fagan's future remains up in the air as the 65-year-old considers is leaving on a high after leading the Lions to 3 premierships in a row on Saturday. Fagan says he's weighing up if he still has the energy to perform at the highest level.
6: 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My team's been playing finals for 8 years and fortunate enough to win 3 premierships, but it still sucks a lot of energy out of you. And I think if you want to keep doing the job, you've got to be able to continue to deliver that energy.
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16: Your four-day forecast for the Mallee. Partly cloudy tonight, light winds and a low of 10 degrees. Tomorrow, mostly sunny, light northeasterly winds up to 25 k's throughout the day with a moderate fire danger rating. Wednesday, cloudy, slight chance of a shower, chance of a thunderstorm and a top of 31 degrees. Thursday, showers and 29. Friday, shower to 21 degrees. Around the Mallee tomorrow, heading for a top of 28.
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0: man, after a massive weekend of sport, that was so much fun, wasn't it? Welcome to your Monday happy hour with Fifi, Fev and Nick. Hey, a lot of watching to be done now that there's no footy left, unless you're a Knights or a Roosters fan, of course. The Hawk, maybe you want to check that out on Netflix, starring Will Ferrell and Molly Shannon. They're going to join us after 6:30. Also, we're going to talk about Toby, Fev's daughter, and why his amazing sporting prowess doesn't exactly pass on to his kids. Coming up, though. Next, though, Fee.
1: Up next, we have realised as a show that we are closely related to one of the next big TV series produced here in Australia. It's amazing. There are connections to this show.
0: That's coming up. It's Fee, Fev and Nick on the Happy Hour.
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0: Had everything.
1: Is that a good thing or a bad thing?
0: I love Kenny Powers, so it's a great thing.
2: Well, I'm here.
1: Yes, exactly.
2: Now, how did you go, mate? There's a lot of golf. How do you go at golf? Because there wasn't a lot of golf that you played in it. It was just a little snippets. Are you good with an iron, the 7-iron, and the driver?
1: I don't mind hitting the driver. I'm not good with the mid irons, like a 5-iron.
2: Yeah, no good. Me too.
1: Yeah, no good. 7, 8, 9. I started to get better again. That kind of 3-wood, 5-wood, 5-iron. I don't know. I usually take a huge divot and it doesn't go good.
0: Molly, do you play golf at all yourself?
3: Not at all. As a matter of fact, I have no idea what Will's even talking about. Right. It's like, ow. Like a divot. No.
1: Do you know what a divot?
3: No, I don't even.
1: That's when you take a chunk, you swing and take a big chunk of the turf out.
3: Oh my gosh, it's I have no a idea. Inch?
2: Molly's just into iced tea.
0: Molly, that first scene where you call Will's character, you're on the phone speaking to your husband and you let loose. How much of that is scripted? How much of that do you just get to tee off, I guess?
3: That is all scripted, written by Will Ferrell and his team of writers. There is not one word is made up by me. That's all on the page. That's it.
2: Now, Will, I follow you on Instagram, The Hawk. I follow Lonnie. And there's a one of your first posts, you talk about slang words. And so I thought I'd throw a few slang words at both of you that are Aussie and see if you know the definition. Okay. An Aussie slang for smoko.
1: Wait, an Aussie slang for word smoko?
2: So the word smoko.
1: Oh, what is smoker?
2: No.
1: What does that mean?
0: Smoko.
1: Someone who smokes?
2: No, it's pretty close, but it's
1: someone who's hot, a smoker.
0: No, but that is good. It is a smoke break.
2: It's a smoke break.
0: So if you're working somewhere, you say I'm going for smoko.
2: You get something to eat, or you have a smoke. Yeah, so you're pretty close.
1: That was pretty close.
2: What about snag? Snag.
1: Snag. A snag is a bite-sized breakfast food.
2: Oh, pretty close. It's a sausage.
1: Oh, interesting.
2: Pretty close.
1: My ass. Yeah.
2: I'll give you one more. Maccas.
1: Maccas. They're like men's slacks. Maccas.
2: It's very iconic. It's the Golden Arches.
0: McDonald's.
1: Oh, McDonald's.
0: Yeah.
1: You guys just shorten it up. You don't have time to see McDonald's.
0: You could go to Macca's for smoko if you wanted.
3: Oh, my God.
2: And you get a snag because you can get sausages from McDonald's. Hey, Will, you do talk. You call, Lonnie Hawkins calls his testicles Alana and Morissette. Do you name
4: That's
2: your...
4: That's all the time we're going to have, gentlemen.
2: Oh,
4: thank you very much.
2: No, that was my favorite question. No!
1: Wow. Well, enjoy your Macca's.
2: Thanks, guys. Hey, great show. Thanks for coming on.
3: Thanks so much.
1: Thanks, you guys.
2: See you, bye.
0: Need some of that teed off.
5: Okay, now, we have to find out. You were asking a question about testicles. We got that much out.
2: Yeah. Mm-hmm.
5: Before the publicist jumped in and went, no, we're not going there.
2: Yeah.
5: What were you going to ask?
2: Well, I was warming him up, and I warmed him up, and they were on. Him and Molly, we really buttered him up. And then, because he calls him testes on the show, Alanis and Morissette.
5: Mm.
2: So I wanted to know if Will actually named his testes.
5: In real life.
2: If he's got a name for him. And he just looked at me. I could see him on the screen, and they just wound it up. And it'd be nice to know, because I've seen him in Step Brothers running nude, and I can see the two little Alanis.
0: Don't put your nuts on my drums.
5: Why don't you DM him and ask him? DM him and ask him.
2: I'll DM the Hawk, because I follow him. He's got his own the show. He's got his own Instagram. I'll just message him and go, hey, bro, do you remember me? I was the one that asked you about Maccas. What are your testies called?
5: What do you think the chances that Will Ferrell is or has anything to do with the Instagram page, The Hawk?
2: It's him.
5: No, it'll be a producer/publicist.
2: Yeah, but it's him doing it.
5: I know, but I'm just saying he will have
2: I reckon he's got a bit on.
5: No access.
2: I don't reckon
5: he's got
2: much on. I reckon you do it. What are you talking about? I operate mine.
4: See the chat
2: quite
4: now.
2: The superstar. I've got more followers.
4: Do you
2: want
4: to see it? Fifi Febinick on the social.
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0: almost time to get out of here, but Fifi, Fev and Nick are on. We are doing the happy hour for your Monday evening.
1: Toby has an ability of basketball like you do singing. It's just not there. Now,
2: Well, now
1: she's taken up basketball. Now, I've never pushed any of the kids into sport because it's just, you just do you. You do you, little taggers, and whatever you want to do, you do. Look, Megan was pretty good at netball. Once they got old, teenage, nah, I'm done. Lenny and Lulu played footy. Like, Lulu could have been the worst footballer I've ever seen. She played all year at full forward. They made the grand final. She had one kick. She marked one day.
2: That's great.
1: I think she got a free kick.
3: Okay.
1: And then she was in the goal square and kicked it into the girl on the mark. And I was filming it. And I put it on Insta. And then she cried and said, told me to get it off. And that was the only kick she had all year. And then she retired. But Lenny did kick a goal. Now, Toby's taken up basketball. Mm. She started a new school and some of the kids there play basketball. Now, I sit there and watch these little tackers play. And they're seven. And some of them are jets. Mm. You look at them and you go, how are you so good? And my kid is not. That kid's got greatness in her, like gene-wise. Like, I made that kid.
2: Mm.
1: Not one bit of talent. Not one bit. I was a scorer on Friday night. Now, she just doesn't want to get the ball. And I said to her, honey, on the way in the car, and I'm just like, I'm a coach. I coach females at footy. I inspire them and I try them get to their best ability on a game day and training to go out there and just do what they do best. Now, I'm in the car with Tobes and I'm like, now, Toby, just touch the ball today. Please.
3: You've set a low bar too. Can you touch the ball? Not even pass or can you shoot a three?
1: I don't want to touch it, Dad. Can you go when the ball goes out of bounds or there's a jump ball, there's a throw-in. And there's a lot of throw-ins because there's a lot of jump balls and a lot of ball goes out. Just go over to the line and throw it in. I'll be proud. You've touched the ball. No, I don't want to. What do you mean you don't want to? Anyway, starts on the court. And then about halfway through the game, I'm scoring. And they're going really well. She plays in a really good team. They're actually really good. And this one girl scored 18. points. Like, she's doing layups.
3: Like,
1: stuff.
3: Under eight.
1: She's a freak. A freak. And I'm just going, I wish that was my kid. And her parents are like, oh, and I'm like, eh. So Toby, this is how bad it is. Now, they got Toby to go in the backcourt so the girl would pass it to her so she'd get it.
3: Yep.
1: Perfect. Pass it to Toby. Passes it to Toby. Toby ran out the way and didn't touch it, and then the ball goes in, and another girl. That's the only time the other team scored.
3: Is there a dodgeball league near where you live?
1: She'd be good at it.
3: Oh, she'd be the best.
1: You know, like a bounce, and they have the dodgeball. She's great at dodging it. She did it three times, Fee.
2: Oh, no. Do you know what I understand, though? I am like, I'm scared of basketballs. They're harder than you think.
1: No, they're not.
2: Get scared of balls.
1: It's a little, do you?
2: Yes. Oh, no, I've never been good at ball sport. The balls scare me.
1: No, but I kick a footy at her.
2: Yeah, but they're hard.
1: Yeah, so's a footy, and I kick it at her, and she marks it. I'm like, this is, honey.
3: Does she want to play then?
1: She loves it. This is what I'm getting to. Like, just thinks it's the best fun ever. So she went to the bench, and I'm the scorer. And when she moves out from the ball, all the other parents look at me and laugh. Look at your kid. And I sat there with my hands on my head, and I'm like, oh. And I go, Toby, come over here, honey. She goes, because she knew.
2: She knew.
1: And I'm like, honey, come here. And she sat on my knee, and I go, baby, when they throw you the ball, you get to catch it. Like, it's not going to hurt. She goes, I don't want to touch it. It's too hard.
2: It is too hard.
1: And I go, honey, you can touch it. She goes, no, it's him. I said, why don't you want to touch it? She said, because I don't want to be embarrassed. Because if I get it, I'm going to like turn it over. And I go, do you know what's more embarrassing? When you run away from the ball and all the parents laugh at me and everyone's laughing at you, that's more embarrassing. So she starts crying. Like, and I'm like, oh, then I have to make her laugh. And then I have to blow her nose because I had snot coming out everywhere. And then she went back on. And then they passed her the ball again and it actually hit her and she grabbed it. And I'm like, yay! And she passed it, and then she ran off and she goes, I don't want to play. And I go, what happened? She goes, my heart was racing so fast and I froze. And I'm like, honey, but you touched the ball. And then she does cartwheels and bang, they win the game. And she's like, gets the lollies, and she's like, that was the best fun ever. I said, was it? For you?
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0: And it's like, but your Lions are playing in the grand final. 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
12: Your four-day forecast for the Mallee: partly cloudy tonight, light winds and a low of 10 degrees. Tomorrow, mostly sunny, light northeasterly winds up to 25 k's throughout the day with a moderate to fire danger rating. Wednesday, cloudy, slight chance of a shower, chance of a thunderstorm at a top of 31 degrees. Thursday, showers and 29. Friday, shower to 21 degrees. Around the Mallee tomorrow, heading for a top of 28.
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14: Your four-day forecast for the Mallee, partly cloudy tonight, light winds and a low of 10 degrees. Tomorrow, mostly sunny, light northeasterly winds up to 25 k's throughout the day with a moderate to fire danger rating. Wednesday, cloudy, slight chance of a shower, chance of a thunderstorm and a top of 31 degrees. Thursday, showers and 29. Friday, shower to 21 degrees. Around the Mallee tomorrow, heading for a top of 28.
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2: 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On a trip to his wife when she was in a pretzel position or something.
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10: If you missed the news, Matt, we revealed the lineup for rave number one yesterday. We're doing them in October, five in a row, and Brisbane, given it's first off the rank, we announced their lineup first. Patience from the Greats, Kite String Tangle and Ballpark Music joining Matt and Alex doing a rave set. So if you want to grab some tickies, mattandalex.com.au and keep listening, because if you want to win tickets, just like we gave away a couple yesterday, keep listening this week and guess the clues, as we'll be dropping a few hints throughout the week, Matt.
11: Yeah, very, very exciting. Hey, also, Alex Dyson, I was terrified just recently. I'm going to explain to you why in this episode. And we're doing some movie news. We don't often do movie news, but we're talking about some interesting choices made by people in Hollywood, as well as some big reboot news, which I've only just discovered today.
10: Exciting stuff.
11: So dive in. It's Matt and Alex. Hope you're well.
12: Everyone ready?
13: Here we go.
12: So excited.
11: Alex Dyson, I had a shocking moment the other night.
10: You always do, bro.
11: No. This is genuine. I was sitting. I was in bed and I got woken up by some, like, banging.
10: That's never good.
11: That sounded like it was coming from inside the house. Like as if someone had knocked something over, and I was like, oh my God. But we, you know, we've got the security. We've got the alarms and everything. So I'm like trying to figure out, is there some way that someone's gotten into the house?
13: You're like, Annalise the other night heard some coins dropping. She thought a coin mouse had infiltrated our house, dropping coins around the place. Like our coin noise probably came from outside, I would say. But we had to get up and check.
11: And what was it?
13: Well, it wasn't a coin mouse, I'll tell you that.
11: What is a coin mouse? The coin mouse is just like, do they go and roll coins around? Are they from cartoons? Is that what you're talking about?
13: Well, I only heard the coins, didn't hear people, so it must be a small thing dropping coins. That was the first conclusion that we came to.
11: Just a mouse on its way to play the pokies.
13: Yeah, exactly.
11: Pockets full of dollars just pouring out.
13: But what was your banging?
11: So I thought it was Sophia who had gotten up in the middle of the night. So I sort of stand up, and then Belinda wakes up, goes, what's going on? I said, I thought I heard something. So I go into Sophia's room. She's fast asleep. Okay. So I'm thinking, all right, sometimes we've got a loud fridge.
13: Oh, yeah.
11: Because we've got one of those fridges that does the ice, that has its own ice. And so often you hear like clink, clink, clink, and that's it, like emptying the ice trays into the thingy. Yeah. So I was like, okay, maybe did I just wake up and I've heard this? So me and Belinda lie back down, and then suddenly we hear it again. Boom, boom, boom.
13: Oh.
11: And I'm not going to lie, I freak out, right?
13: Right. Okay.
11: Thankfully,
13: yeah.
11: I jumped up and I went out of our room to see what was going on. I didn't hide. I didn't hide under the covers and say, you go to Belinda and then push her out of bed, because I don't know if I could have I could recover from that kind of move.
13: And my dad's faced this thing, sound in the night, ran out. Turned out to be people trying to get in the house. He scared them off. In no small part due to the fact he sleeps naked. And when he yells at them, it's even scarier. What were you wearing when you ran out of your bedroom to address this banging sound?
11: A pair of tracky dacks and a Toyota Legendary Moment t-shirt.
13: How do you know the tracky dacks in the bed?
11: And then which has...
13: Don't you get too hot? I thought Brisbane was hot.
11: The t-shirt has Like a Librarian in big print on it.
13: Nice.
11: That wasn't going to scare anyone off. Do you know what it was? I look out the window. I hear it banging again really loud this time against the glass windows. I look out. Bat.
13: A bat's trying to get in the window.
11: A bat had somehow slammed into the window.
13: Yeah.
11: Right? And was crawling around in our balcony. And because bats they can't take off from the ground.
13: Oh.
11: So it didn't know how to get out.
13: You can't just flap hard from the ground when you're a bat to like a helicopter hovering off.
11: Yes.
13: You need to sort of be thrown off a balcony or something.
11: Yes, exactly. They have to fall from a height and then fly. So somehow this bat's on our balcony and it just keeps slamming into the window because it's trying to climb up somewhere and try and jump off.
13: Oh,
11: and
13: man.
11: It freaked us out, man. And I don't know if you've seen bats up close, but they are so whack, man.
13: So this is sort of the flying fox kind of bat, or is this like one of those smaller type bats?
11: It was a biggie. It was a big boy. It could have been Batman. I didn't know what to do with it. I didn't know how to get rid of it. I was almost tempted to just get a deck of cards and show him the Joker, see whether that would
13: get rid of Batman. Get rid of Batman there, yeah. That's... can't wait to listen back to this podcast and see if that joke's still in there.
11: I just think it would be so funny. Get out of here, bat. Show him a bat, little Joker card.
13: Don't they have diseases as well?
11: Yeah,
13: so
11: exactly.
13: Like to pick it up and like go give it a helping hand, it's a little bit scary.
11: Well, that's it. Now, thankfully, Belinda has this beautiful fiddly fig tree that's quite tall in the corner of the balcony. And so I turned on all the balcony lights, and the poor bat was, they don't love light. So it was like, I'm
13: famously
11: done here. Yep. It was very nervous. So it climbed up the top of the fiddle leaf fig.
13: The bat was born in the darkness.
11: And then the fiddly fig bent upside down, like it bent around, yeah, so that the bat was hanging upside down.
13: On the fiddly fig.
11: On the fiddly fig, and then it let go and just flew off. It was like those planes that just flew over the stadium.
13: Yeah,
11: did you see that in South Africa?
13: Yeah.
11: It was like the flyby over the balcony railing was that close, but it just made it and out into the night. But
13: wow.
11: Look, if you ever find yourself in this situation, okay, what you need to do is trap the bat in a sturdy container such as a shoebox. Gently and slowly pick up the bat while protecting your hands. They can easily bite through single and double layers of cotton. Wear thick work gloves lined with leather. Pick it up off the wall or the ground. Fully encompass their wings and body when grabbing the bat. Someone is unable to harm itself when flapping around. And if you don't have any of those things, call someone. Okay, yeah. And also just I'd be too scared to remove the bat.
13: Well, after you've done that, do they want you to take it to the vet or something, or do you just do what you did and give him a little launch? Or?
11: It says here, this is according to a US government website, by the way. It says, once you've captured your bat, head outside to release it by holding it high up and away from your body. If weather conditions are suitable, but the bat won't take off, find an elevated surface to let it rest on until it's ready to fly. Don't leave your bat on the ground. They need to catch some air in order to take flight.
13: But also, like, this could be a little bit morbid, but if the bat's injured, when you take it to a high place to give it the momentum, just let it go and hits the ground. Like you see at weddings, sometimes they try and release a dove and the dove just lands on the ground. Like, how do you know if it'll be okay to fly? It's like, I'll go up to somewhere really high and drop a bat. And then are you putting a lot of trust in it to do the right thing and start flapping away?
11: Fine. Buy a fiddle leaf fig, leave it in the corner and let the bat get away itself.
13: Perfect. All right, great.
11: But Alex Dyson, it prompted me to ask you, when have you thought there was an intruder? We asked that on @matt.n.alex on Instagram, as we do with so many questions on our Instagram. Please keep an eye on our stories. We're always asking questions, always looking for your feedback. And we're very grateful to anyone who gets in touch, just like Chloe did. Hello, Chloe. Where do we find you?
14: Hey, I'm in Melbourne.
13: Very, very nice, Chloe. You just said off air that you've got a bit of a cold at the moment. Are you okay?
14: Oh, I'm fine. I just sound like a man.
11: Oh. I would never have guessed that you were unwell. So where do you reckon you got this cold? Is it just a general out and about, or have you been in some concert?
14: Oh, no, I wish I had. I've got kids in daycare, so, you know, not everywhere.
13: The good news is suddenly you're in the running for the competition we came up with weeks ago, but no one messaged us. Australia's sexiest voice, Chloe. You've got that perfect husk, that perfect rasp to be able to win that competition. So because no one got in touch, you are by default the winner. Congratulations. But we're not here to talk to you about that, Chloe. We are here to talk to you about a time that you might have thought there was an intruder.
14: So I woke up like 4 a.m. and as I said, I've got quite young kids, so sleeping arrangements are all a bit all over the place, and I had one of my kids in my bed and there was flashing light, like a floodlight coming into my bedroom, and my partner was across the hall with another kid, and then there was coloured lights coming in, so I ran across to him and I was like, oh my god, there's lights, what do you think? And so I was peeking out the door because we've got floor-to-ceiling windows also across from that door. And I saw a person run past. So
13: what?
14: Yeah.
11: Oh, Chloe, you must have been packing it.
14: I looked absolutely, your heart was racing. So I got on the phone to 000 and he goes out the front. First, he went to the toilet, which I'm not...
11: Sorry.
13: That's an interesting one. So this, in your eyes, emergency is happening. Your partner gets out of bed where he's been looking after one of your kids.
14: Yeah.
13: And instead of jumping directly into action, went to the bathroom.
14: Yeah, that was his choice.
13: Okay.
11: Have you brought this up with him?
14: Number one. If it was number two, we would have still been waiting for him to get off.
11: It could have been an intruder repellent style, method. What's his defense for going to the toilet?
14: He needed to go.
13: Yeah.
14: And then so he goes out the front and he just comes back without any explanation while I'm on the phone to 000 saying, you know, I've seen a person run past my window. He's like, oh, defount, and just gets back into bed. I'm like, what? No. He then finally decides to just go, like, he'd been out the front and there was someone standing outside our gate and he said to them, are you a cop? And they were like, yeah. And you're like, all right. And go back into bed.
13: So the cops were already there. Were they chasing someone through your yard? Is that what it was?
14: So apparently someone had put in a call. There was like someone rifling through sheds in our street. But when I had called 000, I was so just dysregulated at 4 a.m. that our across the road neighbours are actually cops as well. And I was like, could you please deploy them?
11: Can you please, you're asking 000 to deploy your neighbours across the street to come and deal with this situation?
14: Emily and Grant, they can sort it out.
13: Police, fire, ambulance. We're actually after Emily and Grant.
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4: Your four-day forecast for the Manly, mostly clear this morning for a sunny day today. Light northeasterly winds up to 25 k's an hour with a moderate fire danger rating today. Tomorrow, cloudy, slight chance of a shower, chance of a thunderstorm, heading for 31 degrees. Thursday, showers and 29. Friday, partly cloudy, shower to a top of 21 degrees. Today across the Manly, we're heading for a top of 28.
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18: Your four-day forecast for the Manly, mostly clear this morning for a sunny day today. Light northeasterly winds up to 25 k's an hour with a moderate fire danger rating today. Tomorrow, cloudy, slight chance of a shower, chance of a thunderstorm, heading for 31 degrees. Thursday, showers and 29. Friday, partly cloudy, shower to a top of 21 degrees. Today across the Manly, we're heading for a top of 28.
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14: So naming your kid when you have a baby is a huge responsibility, obviously.
15: Yes.
14: And it's like quite a lovely moment. Like you spend a lot of time thinking about what you want to call them. Like I think often it's family names or someone you love or after a musician that you love.
15: One you can both agree on.
14: Yes, exactly that. My daughter's middle name is after my grandmother who's passed.
15: Cute.
14: Adelaide's obviously after my, you know, hometown I was born in. There's like usually just beautiful sentimental reasons or you just really like a name.
15: Yeah. Right?
14: And I saw, I've known all my life, I think I've told you before, that I was named after a TV series or a movie called Carrie from the 70s.
15: Wasn't the horror movie?
14: It was called Carrie. And I didn't really think much about that, right? Other than I knew it was, Mum liked the name Carrie. Anyway, I've seen that Prime Video is putting out a re-adaptation.
15: You're getting redone.
14: That 50 years on from the original.
15: You're getting remade.
14: They're making it into an 8-episode TV series called Carrie.
15: You've got a bloody series.
14: And I was like, you know what? given it's my name.
16: Have you never seen the movie?
14: I've never seen the movie and I don't know anything about it.
16: It is a horror, isn't it?
14: It is. I know it's a horror. I don't know who's the horror in it, like who's the baddie in it or whatever. So I said to the producers, you know what, can you get me a synopsis? And I'm finally going to learn in my 40s what I'm named after.
16: How great.
14: So let me read you the synopsis of the Stephen King 1975 film based on his book. Carrie was the odd one at school.
16: Yeah.
14: The one whose reflexes were always off in games, mm-hmm. whose clothes never really fit, who never got the point of a joke. And so she became the joke, the brunt of teenage cruelties. Carrie, though, could move things by concentrating on them, by willing them to move. Small things like marbles would start dancing or a candle would fall, a door would lock. This was her game, her power, her sin, firmly repressed like everything else about Carrie.
16: You've got secret
14: then,
16: powers.
14: Oh on the God. Night of
16: this
14: the prom,
16: cool.
14: another act of furious cruelty forever changed things and turned her clandestine game into a weapon of horror and destruction. She made a lighted candle fall and then she locked the doors.
17: It's the night of the senior prom. Everybody is there, even Carrie White. The girl no one liked. She'll be voted queen of the prom. For Carrie, it will be a dream come true. For everyone else, it will be a nightmare. If you have a taste for terror, you have a date with Carrie.
16: Why is your Tinder bio on the end of that? But that can be, that's good. If you've got a taste for terror, you have a date with Carrie.
14: Is that my new dating profile, like little byline?
16: That's pretty good. Yeah.
14: That is a horrible
16: Carrie,
14: place
16: you can
14: to
16: move
14: n-
16: stuff
14: names.
16: With your, you can move things with your mind.
14: I've tried. Hold did on, you, let me try and move this highlighter.
16: Oh. Carrie's squinting.
18: Whoa, wow. It didn't move.
14: Wow. The Botox is making it hard to
18: How old were you when your parents told you this?
14: I've just always known I was named after the Stephen King book. But I've never, like, and I knew it was a horror book, but I think I thought I was, like, the good girl in the horror book. I didn't realise I was the odd one at school that nobody liked.
16: Do you go on to kill everyone?
14: I don't know. I'm going to have to watch my series, aren't I?
16: Sounds like you might.
14: Mm. Like, if you're a parent naming your precious little bub, like an innocent baby, and you're naming her after a horror movie.
16: If you had a brother, it? Is that what they were going to go
14: and
16: with?
14: I didn't even get a middle name. There's nothing else to fall back on.
16: Yeah, that's, yeah.
14: Anyway, 131060, I want to know what you're named after. Oh, my God, is that a picture of her?
16: She's terrifying.
14: And covered terrifying.
16: And covered in blood.
14: Oh, my God, Mum, what have you done? 131060, I'm named after a horror film and the odd one out at school that nobody liked. Who are you named after? Give us a call.
19: This is Carrie and Tommy.
20: Carrie Bickmore. And Tommy Little.
14: So nice to be named after, like, a character in a show. I mean, the show's named after my actual name, Carrie.
16: Oh, yes.
14: And,
16: who is she again?
14: So she, according to the synopsis of the book and movie I was named after, Carrie was the odd one at school, the one whose reflexes were always off in games, whose clothes never really fit, who never got the point of a joke. And if you listen to the trailer,
17: if you have a taste for terror, you have a date with Carrie.
16: I mean, I still think that last bit sounds fun.
14: I'm named after a horror movie and I'm like a psychopath.
16: If someone said to me, if you want a date with me, you need to know it's a taste of terror.
14: That would excite you greatly.
16: I'm uprooting my whole life.
14: Jody, we're asking, what were you named after? I was named after a horror movie and one of the weirder choices by my parents. What were you named after?
21: Well, it's not me. It's my daughter. I named her after Rat Bait.
16: What? Which specific Rat Bait?
21: Talon.
16: Talon. That is, I mean, it's a great name.
21: Oh, it is.
16: Does your daughter know she's named after Rat Bait?
21: Yeah, she does, actually, because, like, she had a little issue at birth and she was in NICU for a little while and one of the nurses said, that's a lovely name, where'd you get that from? I said, Rat Bait. And they said, no, seriously, where'd you get it from? I said, Rat bait. It's in her book. Like in her baby book. So, yeah, she knows.
14: Producer Kieran.
0: Are you spelling it T-A-L-L-Y-N?
21: Yeah, T-A-L-L-Y-N, yep.
0: Because the rat poison is Talon, T-A-L-O-N.
21: Yeah, but I had to make it look feminine.
16: I've just realised why the rat poison is called that, because like of a hawk or something.
21: Oh,
16: that,
21: yeah.
16: Is it? Yeah. Jody, you're the best. Have you got other kids?
21: Yeah, I've got kale, but I thought of that. There's a million of them.
14: There's also a vegetable.
21: Yeah, there is. Yeah,
16: good on you, Joe. Oh, thank Jode. You very much.
14: I had to make it sound female.
16: G'day, Gary.
1: Hi, Tommy. How are you?
16: Yeah,
1: mate?
16: Great.
1: What were Gary.
14: Hi, Gary.
16: What were you named after?
1: I was nearly named after Cary Grant, the movie star, the Hollywood actor.
16: Yes, but you're Gary.
1: Yes, so my dad thought the actor was name was Gary Grant. And when he told Mum, it's funny, it would have been funnier if I was called Cary, but when he told Mum, I want to name the son after that Hollywood actor, Gary Grant. And Mum's like, who the hell is Gary Grant? And then she clicked and thought, oh, it's Cary Grant. And Mum's like, no way, you're naming him Cary. And then she said to Dad, oh, I like Gary Grant. He's a really good actor too. So that's how I became that's Gary, so but I could have been Cary.
14: Oh.
16: Hey, Bickers, do you think there's any chance you were named after Cary Grant?
14: Who's Cary Grant?
16: Gary, who's Cary Grant?
1: The Hollywood actor. Oh, this is back in the 50s, 60s, yeah.
14: What a handsome man. I'm looking at him on the screen.
16: Yeah. Is there any chance
14: Oh, are you as handsome as that, Gary?
1: Well, I was once upon a time.
16: Imagine if this uncovered a plot twist and Cary Grant was your real father, and that's how you got the name. Oh. Cary, this is more likely.
14: My mum did want to be an actress.
16: This is
14: Should we go to Aaron? Hey, Aaron.
22: Hey, y'all.
14: Good. We're asking, I've worked out I was named after a horror movie, the main character in the horror movie. Aaron, what were you named after?
22: Luckily not Aaron, but
16: Aaron.
22: The old boy reckons, you know, they had to sit down and pick a name, and they flicked the first page open and there it was, Aaron. He goes, that'll bloody do.
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13: Your four-day forecast for the Manly, mostly clear this morning for a sunny day today. Light northeasterly winds up to 25 k's an hour with a moderate fire danger rating today. Tomorrow, cloudy, slight chance of a shower, chance of a thunderstorm, heading for 31 degrees. Thursday, showers and 29. Friday, partly cloudy, shower to a top of 21 degrees. Today across the Manly, we're heading for a top of 28.
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2: We need to turn the crosshairs to another member of our team.
3: Yes.
2: The British Bolt, the mouth of the South, the electricity that is the Englishman, Kieran Simpson. Now, Carrie, I will set up this by saying when Kieran and I first started to work together a decade ago, I found out...
4: On a competing network.
2: Yes. I found out on air that he wore the same pair of underwear. He owned like three pairs of underwear total, and he would wear the same pair of underwear for 2 or 3 days in a row, including going to the gym, including sleeping in them, and then he'd rock that pair through for another day.
4: Did he have a partner at that time?
2: Oh, yeah.
3: Same partner.
4: Same partner.
2: Yeah.
4: She stuck through all that.
2: And Kieran insisted.
4: You guys, the men on this show, what are you putting the women of this country through?
2: Well, actually, you'd be up to nearly 15 years, wouldn't you?
3: 13, I think. Yeah. 14, yeah.
4: Do you still get her presents?
3: Yep.
4: Great, yeah. Good.
2: It's his crusty old jocks. So he insisted. I said, bro, that's not normal.
4: No.
2: Again, all on air. And he insisted it is normal. Insisted we go to phones and ask the people of
4: whether they wear
2: nation,
4: their undies for 3 days straight.
2: Yeah, including
4: the gym.
2: Going to the gym.
4: Oh.
3: Yeah. Got some yeses.
2: And there was no yeses. There was not one
3: we
2: yes.
3: We definitely got yeses.
2: There was no yeses.
4: Also, did you see those people? Do you want to be a part of them?
3: And I don't need to see them. I imagine they're beautiful.
2: Also, they didn't exist. No one said yes. And then some great underwear companies came on board and gifted you, how many, 60 pairs of jocks?
3: I think I got about 65.
4: Are you still wearing those same ones?
3: No, I got new pairs because I get those ones that don't ride up now. They're pretty good. Technology's moved on.
2: Don't ride up.
4: So you can get longer wear out of them.
2: What are you wearing? Are you wearing like a garter belt or something?
3: What do you mean?
2: What do you mean the technology that doesn't ride up?
3: Yeah, there's like these ones now that have like a...
4: Stretchiness.
3: They're stretching the inside so they don't ride up. You know when you...
2: I don't.
3: Okay.
2: I don't have a huge riding up problem, but that's not me bragging. I didn't mean to say that.
3: Some of us don't, Jay.
4: Also, what would you be bragging?
2: I don't know. It just sounded like mine don't ride up.
3: Yeah, it's a good thing.
2: Yeah. Thanks, man. There's a new issue afoot, and that is the aircon in this studio.
4: Yeah.
2: Kieran asked if he could turn it on.
4: Yes.
2: Both you and I, you're in a shirt, I'm in a T-shirt. And I said...
4: Take your hoodie off.
2: And Kieran replied...
3: Well, I can't. I don't have anything underneath.
2: Nothing underneath. No
4: this
2: T-shirt.
4: This man is wearing a hoodie with nothing underneath. And he's never worn anything. It's not like he had no T-shirts to wear today. He's never worn anything under his hoodies.
3: Because I'm wearing my outfit. So what does the T-shirt, what's the purpose of the
4: because
3: T-shirt?
4: Because the weather changes throughout the day and like taking a jacket or a coat, you need options.
3: No, because I've got...
2: What if you go to a restaurant and you can't ask them to adjust the aircon?
3: Well, in that situation, I would have worn a jacket and a T-shirt.
2: You've told us you've never worn a T-shirt under a hoodie, though.
3: No, I haven't, because I don't see the need. I'm wearing what I'm wearing for the day.
4: Yes, but the hoodie you could wear three or four times and just change the T-shirt underneath.
3: The hoodie is the star of the day.
4: Yes, it can always be. It can be a star multiple times before you have to wash it if you whack a T-shirt underneath it.
3: Yeah, but I don't. I just wash it.
4: So you're just, do you get sweaty?
2: You're sweating straight.
3: I'm sweating right now.
4: Yeah, because it's hot.
2: I love you.
4: Sweating into your three-day-old underpants.
2: How often? And also, there's no way... After his history with jocks, there's no way this hoodie is getting washed every time you wear it.
3: No, okay, so I'll wear it on a walk tomorrow morning with my partner, Maddie.
4: Yep.
3: And then I'll probably...
4: You'll get one more wear out of it.
3: Well, because today I'm wearing it because it's an England hoodie. England played this morning. So I'll give it a sniff test before the next game.
4: Oh,
3: I won't wash it over the weekend. And if it's okay, I'll wear it.
4: Gross.
2: So you're going a week wearing a
3: skin hoodie. But I'm not wearing it every day.
4: Oh, it's just gross. It's too hot to not have something
3: under. It's hot
4: under.
3: In here because 13, you guys 10, are 60. Blizzards.
4: No, there is nobody, that wears a hoodie without something under it. It's just not a way. Who taught you how to dress yourself?
3: I did. I'm a grown man.
4: No, but you must have learned that from somewhere.
3: Oh, you just dress yourself, don't you? Do you learn how to dress yourself?
4: Yes, you do.
2: But you haven't. Do you want to know, do you want calls just on this? Because, Kieran, will you believe if we get... people call through saying that, you know, do you wear a T-shirt or not under a hoodie? Will you admit that you're wrong? Because you never do.
3: Oh, well, if I would say you can have, okay, we can get 10 calls through at once, mm-hmm. right? If two of them say that they don't wear anything underneath, I'm right.
4: So you just need a small
3: two
4: number to back
3: people
4: you
3: to
4: up.
3: Say, yeah, 20%.
2: 13 10 60, give us a call. is this normal behaviour to wear a hoodie
4: without with
2: nothing underneath?
4: Yeah.
2: And so your pits are sweating straight into your hoodie and you wear that for a whole week.
3: I've got deodorant on.
2: Sorry, clap him in. Sorry, I didn't realise. We should have.
4: 13, 10, 60.
1: This is Carrie and Tommy.
4: So we've discovered that Kieran, our producer, doesn't wear a T-shirt under his hoodie. So he just wears hoodies his whole life with nothing underneath, direct hoodie-to-skin contact.
2: Yes.
4: It's weird.
2: I've had a pit smell.
4: And does it smell?
2: It smells like he just ducked out and put heaps of deodorant on the outside of the hoodie.
3: Well, I haven't. I've been saying here, you're the one who ducked out, so what have you been up to?
4: Do you spray the outside of the hoodie or the inside of the hoodie?
3: Inside and outside.
4: You spray the outside of your hoodie.
3: Not like you just do a little whip.
4: Yeah, no, you don't.
2: It'd smell like that.
4: Do you spray the outside of your clothes?
2: No, sorry, I don't, Carrie. No, but it smelled like he'd sprayed the outside.
4: Who taught you about clothes and hygiene?
3: Just self-taught.
2: He's one of the most hygienic Englishmen going round.
0: Don't they call them soap dodgers, by the way?
2: Yeah. Do they?
3: I'm not a soap dodger. I shower once a day in the morning.
4: Jamie Lee, welcome to Jumper Etiquette. Is it weird that our producer doesn't wear a T-shirt under his hoodie?
5: It's not only weird, it is disgusting. What are you doing, Kieran? We need to chuck you in the bin. Like, what is going on?
4: I feel like we need to put his whole body in a washing machine.
3: So why are you okay with wearing T-shirts with nothing underneath?
4: Because we wash the T-shirts every day.
3: Yeah, I wash the jumper.
4: But you shouldn't, because the jumper doesn't need to be.
2: Kieran, listen to Jamie Lee. She's called in. Go for it, Jamie Lee.
5: I wash people for a living, and I really want to come and scrub you down.
4: Yeah.
5: You're giving me the
4: itch. Are you a nurse, Jamie Lee?
5: I work in aged care.
4: Right.
5: So
2: yeah.
5: I go do showers and Kieran, my elderly
3: I'm an old man.
5: Washing their clothes and their undies more than you. What is going on?
2: Jamie Lee, this is good. We could get you into studio and we could do a sponge bath and we could make it a listener event, 13, 10, 60, if you want to get involved and have a scrub of Kieran.
4: Oh,
2: thank
4: God.
2: You very much, Jamie Lee. G'day, Lauren.
6: Hi, how are you going?
2: Well, we're sitting next to the little stink here, so not as well as we thought. But what are your thoughts on this?
6: Well, I'm doing it now.
3: Yeah, it's delightful, right?
4: No, I bet you're wearing a bra.
6: Well, yeah, I'm wearing my bra.
2: See, so that's undergarments.
4: It's undergarments.
2: It's undergarments. Kieran has no bra on.
3: Wait, hold on.
6: I would be a bit worried if he was wearing a bra.
3: Why is the bra okay? But you're talking about your pits.
4: But it's just covering, like, your private bits.
2: Kieran, let me spell this out. You're straight tit to hoodie.
3: Yeah, I think that's fine.
4: Tit and pit to hoodie is what you are.
2: Tit to hoodie.
3: What about if it was like a crew neck?
2: You know how you wear underwear under jeans?
4: Yes.
3: Yeah.
4: It would be right.
3: But they're very different.
4: No, they're not.
3: No, I've got heaps of stuff going on down there. There's not a lot going on up here.
2: Well, you just made me smell your pit, so if you need me to do a sniff comparison.
4: A hoodie is an overgarment.
3: Yes.
4: Yes.
3: No, but like you can wear it just on its own.
4: No, you can't,
3: fine.
4: Lisa. Can you?
2: We got Lisa?
6: I think you can.
2: Okay. What about Lisa? Lisa, what do you think?
7: No, you do not wear a hoodie on its own. That is just feral. It's disgusting.
4: Yeah. Yeah. Thank you, Lisa.
3: You're all wrong.
4: What about Casey? Casey?
3: You've all got
4: thoughts,
3: too many clothes.
4: Casey?
8: Yeah, two of my kids do it. I think it's disgusting, but I do have two teenage kids that do it.
2: But they're kids. Kieran.
8: But they're not.
3: But
8: they're
3: Casey
8: 19
3: should have
8: and
3: told
2: 17.
3: Them how not
2: oh,
3: to
2: they're
3: do it.
2: 19 and 17. They're a peak smell age.
8: Yes. No, but I give them that they put them in the wash every time, but I have to do all of the washing.
4: Also, expensive. You don't wash them all the time. They'll lose their fluff.
2: And Casey, Kieran's like wearing it three or four times.
8: Yeah, no. It needs to be washed every time if you're going to do it like that, Kieran.
3: Well, I'm saving the planet.
4: What about Jean? Let's end with Jean. Hey, Jean.
9: How you going?
4: Thoughts?
9: Thoughts? I'm pretty good on the undies for up to a week.
4: What?
2: Oh, my God.
9: Quite clean mean? With that.
4: What,
9: no shirt
4: on.
9: Under a hoodie is a bit much, though.
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15: Ahoy to me hurdy-gurdy, Hamish.
16: This could be better. hello? I'm just saying it could be better quality from previous weeks. So that's that's my instinct.
15: Ahoy to me Cruth. Jack.
16: Cruth. Is this something to do? Why am I getting Irish vibes from this? Am I warm with Irish vibes?
15: Well, that's interesting because, yes, it was Celtic, that last one. I am Igil.
16: Are we hurley players?
15: No. We are obscure stringed musical instruments.
16: Now we're back. Okay. We're back. Probably overcorrected, I would say, from the ham, cheese and tomato incident.
15: Hey, you're guitar shaped.
16: Yes.
15: And we make a sound
16: girly.
15: By a hurdy-gurdy. Yes. You're guitar shaped, make a sound by rotating a hand-cranked turned wheel.
16: Yep.
15: That rubs against the strings.
16: Oh, yep.
15: Yeah, you're the Cruth, Jack.
16: Yep.
15: An ancient Celtic instrument.
16: Cruth tells the truth.
15: violin. It's like a tiny little harp. A tiny, like.
16: It is interesting, isn't it? Like, they're not bringing out too many.
1: The harp is oversized, so why not make it small?
16: No, but yes. I think the harp is correct size for the sound they need, isn't it? You reckon they're showing off how big it needs to be, isn't it?
1: I don't think that's why it's taken off, because it's just difficult to get around room to room, let alone place to place.
15: But if then you weigh that up against the Kruth, which is the smaller version with no one playing at all.
16: Yeah, you've got to ask yourself, what are you seeing more of these days? Now, granted, you ain't seen a lot of harps, but you're seeing zero Kruth. Is that the little, is the pocket-sized harp the instrument? You sometimes see in Renaissance paintings, the baby angels would be playing something.
1: Oh, yes.
15: Yes.
16: And that gives you an idea of back when it was popular. It's probably like the iPhone back in the day where they're like, what, a harp in your pocket? Like, you know, can you believe, like, you know, it's like how people go, like, the technology, you know, you could have landed, there's more computing power in your pocket now than put man on the moon.
15: Yeah.
16: Back in the 1600s, they would be saying there's more harp power now in your pocket than the used to have for a whole orchestra.
15: Just, you know, the Egil, my one, or Eagle, is a long, skinny guitar with only two strings.
16: There would be a stringed instrument association somewhere, wouldn't there?
15: Yeah.
16: Who goes, okay, because obviously these die out. Like, someone would be like, we got so many things that are so close to what is popular. Mm. Let's streamline them.
15: Yeah.
16: Because if you're like a modern day hoody-goody player, be honest, look us in the eyes and say, no, I genuinely think it's better than the guitar. I'm not just doing it to get attention.
1: Yeah, it's not just a novelty.
16: I promise I have a deep affinity for this music. And
1: you
16: I
1: understand.
16: And I'm just not doing it so people at parties go, ooh, what's that? Oh, glad you asked. It's a wheel-powered guitar.
15: Ahoy also to Aaron, who's in the UK using hamishnary.com, very easy to use system to upload what he's been doing.
16: Poor thing.
10: Yeah, ahoy boys, Aaron here. Just finished a beautiful round of golf on a Saturday morning. Just thought I'd give an update on how the day went. So 14 balls were bought from the clubhouse. These are lake balls, so common man style. Zero of those balls are coming home with me. I found more of the trees than the fairway, but overall a beautiful day. Wrapped up around the 12th hole. Mainly because I did not have any more balls left in my bag to continue. Beautiful day overall. Thank you. Cheers, guys.
16: Now, puts you in an interesting position here, Jack, doesn't it? Hearing that golf chat, you are interested, but you also know
1: I've made a pledge of my own that I won't let golf talk infiltrate the podcast. Mm. I was the last remaining person on the show that wasn't interested at all in golf, and I understand what it's like to be in that position, because when other people talk about golf, you just zone out. It's so boring.
16: I've only been there for a year myself, maybe 18 months. I do have memories of BG, my life BG, and I could remember that being a very boring story from before golf. Now, we were all, I think you and me, the most, Jack, were fighting interest there. We were like, we're interested in this, but you must remember there's more than us listening.
15: Yes. So we cap, is that our last?
1: I can't talk any more about it. I actually have people messaging me saying you were the last remaining non-golf person on the show, and we can't have this devolve into a golf podcast.
15: Yeah.
1: And I said, I keep my pledge. Even though I do love playing golf.
16: Jack, you made a solemn pledge and you'll stick by it.
15: Yep.
16: It was
15: good man.
16: You know, much like my friend Taylor, who made a similar pledge.
15: A lot of pledges going around.
16: Yep.
15: Haim, you said you wanted the top of the show.
16: Yes, sorry. I was just making sure I was just nodding to Mike to go isolate that, and please do send it to... Our very good friends we choose to use. We've chatted a fair bit this year. We've come out when it was decided on the first episode of the podcast. We're still the go-to spot for confectionery issues. We then had a flood of people going, here's a particular chocolate that didn't live up to spec, you know.
15: Yes.
16: The kit without a cat.
15: I know we had a big discussion during the week. It's like,
16: well,
15: we've been heavy on the chocolate.
16: I think we just acknowledged there are going to be human errors at these factories. They seem to be rife with errors out of any product.
15: One on my side of the fence this week, a person sent in a photo that opened a packet of pods with no chocolate.
16: See, but this is what I'm saying. Well, we have
15: the whole thing looks like a packet of crisps.
16: Oh, well, that's interesting. But are we standing firm on this? Like, we can't just catalogue every instance of a missing ingredient.
15: Yeah, we can't.
16: We can't. And maybe we acknowledge they happen, and it seems to happen across all brands. Mm. It's not one particular company doesn't have a particularly stupid staff or something that just forgets to press buttons or something. It just seems to be, you know, unshakable human error. I've got something to bring to the table in the chocolate realm, but it's the right other end of the spectrum.
15: Mm.
16: Two examples of chocolate heroes, Ando.
15: Oh.
16: Companies going above and beyond. Now,
15: that's nice.
16: Example number one started as an investigation from alert listener Matt.
15: Mm-hmm.
16: It is, I don't think we have a word limit on our submission form, do we? Like, you know, in some emails, if you're writing, it's like 150 characters, whatever. If we have one on ours, it's into the thousands of words because Matt has got an essay through here.
15: You're a better chance to be read if you're concise, though, would you say?
16: I agree.
15: Particularly if you've gone through a bunch that day and you're like, oh, I'll just do a couple more. And if you click on that one, Jack wouldn't know what we're talking about. He's never looked at them.
1: But I sometimes won't even read a long text message from a friend if it's too long.
16: I will just
1: drift through it and get the gist of it.
16: Well, that was every bone in my body was going, just get the drift of maths. Mm, but I actually got sucked into the gist. I'll give you the gist. I'm not going to make everyone sit through the essay. But it falls in the zone of Oreos. Now, people would be familiar that there's the classic Oreo out there. There's a lot of different variations of Oreos, the minis, the whatnot. But this is to do with the Oreo and then the double stuff Oreo.
15: Okay.
16: I've got a pack in here for research purposes.
15: They've done well with the picture on the outside. It does look like exactly double the stuffing.
16: This is what Matt's investigation was about, because it's actually creme too. You'll be pleased to know this is not cream. It obviously doesn't have enough milk content or whatever, so it's creme. But they go in bold font, two times the creme. Okay?
15: Yep.
16: So chocolate cookie sandwich with doubled, like that's like big writing, sweet vanilla creme. So Matt's gone, okay, that's a claim that we're just taking on face value, like a lot of food marketing. Mm. So he's going,
15: have they really?
16: Have they actually doubled it? Or does it just look about twice the size when you take out a double stuff? And sometimes you go, okay, that's not, I'm not blown away by the volume in there. It is noticeable against the other one.
15: Hamish is holding one up at the moment. And
16: we'll soon be eating one.
15: And it doesn't seem double, does it?
16: He then does, right? They're about the exact same price, about $2.50. So there's 14 cookies in the original packet. There's 10 in the double stuff. So he's gone, hang on a sec, have they just doubled the cream so that they can sell less biscuits?
15: Yeah.
16: All right. The next few hundred thousand words follow this. So he's gone, I'm going to do the experiment. Buys all the cookies, buys a few packs, goes home, separates the creme from the biscuit to go, let's go by weight. Is there double the amount of creme?
15: Mm-hmm.
16: So the average weight of just the creme from the original, you get 2.2 grams of creme in an original Oreo. In a double stuff, you get 4.8.
15: Wow,
16: more than double.
15: Fantastic.
16: He then writes, he goes, okay, not what I was after, because obviously it's more fun to bring scandals to the show.
15: No.
16: Said, however, makes the point to go, look, if we're going to take down the deceptiveness out there, surely you have to celebrate those that are jumping the bar, that are leaping it. And the double stuff Oreo lives up to its word. Now, you've got to understand you're going to get four less biscuits. But if having twice the creme means that much to you, you've got to know that they're also telling the truth. So hats off to Oreo in that instance. God, what are we going to do with this? 24 biscuits in the studio. Okay, I'll put those over there for the moment. We'll see if we can sort those out.
15: Be interested to see, Jack, if you and I get any of those.
1: I just feel like for the rest of the podcast, Hamish will be wrapping things up quickly.
15: Did you say there was a second hero?
16: Second quick hero, special mention. We had a go at Ferrero Rocher recently. They left out a hazelnut. Yeah. We questioned whether the
15: Rocher was the actual, like, chocolate itself, like the style.
16: Yep. Oh, yes. Or is it just the name of that assembly of ingredients?
15: Yes.
16: This is on another vein. This is from Amy. She says, look, heard you talking about the Ferrero Rochers and the Ambassador ad. So big fan of both. In the late 90s, she goes, I was about 19 years old, hanging out with a couple of girlfriends one afternoon. We were very relaxed, having a giggle, and then who knows how, but they were struck with what you could only describe as the munchies. So perhaps they'd done some exercise or whatever. They built up an appetite.
15: Yeah.
16: Bunch of friends hanging out, and then suddenly they're hungry.
15: Laughing a lot,
16: and suddenly they're, you know, it costs a lot of energy to laugh, and maybe
15: suddenly you're munchies.
16: Through that exertion, they're hungry. So they start talking about, like, is the inside of the Rocher, is it Nutella? Because they are both made by Ferrero.
15: Oh.
16: Okay. So they decide to call the hotline because there's, like, on a lot of products, you can do the questions and comments hotline. Call the hotline, got onto what they describe as an absolute legend of a guy who did confirm it was Nutella. They had a great chat to him, and then a week or so later, a giant box of Ferrero Rochers arrived at her friend's place.
15: Very nice, Ambassador. Is that what the thing is?
16: Ambassador, you spoil us. Now, she doesn't say it, but you get the feeling she may have talked to the ambassador. So maybe the ambassador was working the call centre that day because we know he works for Rocher.
15: That's a chocolate hero.
16: That's a chocolate hero. Last one, Ando. You mentioned...
1: How many people can be sitting manning those hotlines for food?
16: Fascinating, isn't it?
15: Yeah.
16: But no wonder he had
1: most of their day doing absolutely nothing.
16: I know. You would have, no wonder he had a huge chat to them. It'd be like someone in solitary confinement. Don't go. I thought you're back to talking to a volleyball. Mm. So episode 243, Ando, recently you were talking about peanut M&Ms.
15: Yep.
16: And you went, I've got a raisin in one before.
15: I thought I had a raisin in one.
16: How would that happen?
15: We wondered whether that was even possible. We
16: received a lot of correspondence about this.
15: Could it happen?
16: In not the way you think. The most popular theories are either, and I'm not saying this could ever happen at the Mars factory, but this is theories that are being thrown around. It was either poop from a rodent, like mouse poo or something, that got chocolate-coated and you've eaten it, or someone reckons it was a fly. Can buy chocolate-coated flies online.
15: Jack immediately. It's a hard day.
16: Yes, science. That's a soft maybe.
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6: Your 4-day forecast for the Mallee, mostly clear this morning for a sunny day today. Light northeasterly winds up to 25 k's an hour with a moderate fire danger rating today. Tomorrow, cloudy, slight chance of a shower, chance of a thunderstorm, heading for 31 degrees. Thursday, showers and 29. Friday, partly cloudy, shower to a top of 21 degrees. Today across the Mallee, we're heading for a top of 28.
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0: Cam at Ray White Swan Hill. 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
16: Ahoy to me perpendicular, Hamish.
17: Always. Well, only when excited do I get full. No, I am happy to be perpendicular. And that's a great, 90 degrees is a great angle. Always been my favourite.
16: Mm-hmm. Ahoy to me angle, Jack.
18: Okay. Somewhere in the geometry space.
17: Well, I mean, I guess you're just everything but a 90, because that would be me. I'm the perpendicular.
16: True. This will get you. Ahoy to me parallel, Andy.
18: Just how lines might intersect.
17: No. How lines might choose to live their life.
18: Relationship from one line to another.
16: No, we are the three main types of parking.
17: Okay. Yeah. I mean,
16: a parallel park, an angle park, or a perpendicular park. Yes.
17: Fair enough.
16: They're the only three ways you can
18: park.
17: Yes, what you've done is you've covered every single relationship a line can have to another line.
18: Yes.
17: The word angle is a real blanket. Like, you really can throw that over everything.
18: Yes.
17: I always find do you always find very rare that you see it on some streets, rear to curb, where it goes,
18: rear to curb, yes.
17: Rear to curb, and I don't care for that one bit.
18: Why is that?
17: The only thing I can think of is it's in situations where they prefer you to leave quickly, like to not back out and hold people up.
18: Yeah, right.
17: You're still going to stop still and have to reverse in. There is delay. That's why I don't care for it.
13: It's delay one way or another. Mm. And I saw just last week, I saw the opposite, which was you can't no rear entry into these perpendicular parks.
17: Really? Many rules.
13: Yeah. Why?
17: I
13: thought that might be because there was a nice garden bed behind and some maybe more of a chance of going back too far. If you're going in reverse.
17: Things like this where you see influencers going, we moved to Bali.
18: Yeah.
17: You know, sick of Australia and all its regulations. And, join me as I park any way I want in any relation to the curb. And this is one of the things I love about living in Bali.
18: Ahoy also to Ben, who went to hamishandy.com. Very easy to use audio upload system there. And he's from England.
19: Ahoy, Hamish, Andy, and number six. This is Ben from England calling, where we are currently experiencing our fifth heat wave of the summer. Because of this, we've had way more houseflies than we normally would. It's going to be a constant supply in my kitchen at the moment. However, this has been a great opportunity for me to hone my skills on my bug assault 3.0, which I got on recommendation from Hamish and Jack. I'm just wondering if they're still using theirs. What kind of technique are you going for? I've adopted, and this is a bit of a tell me someone you haven't thought of in a while, the technique from the Paris Olympics. Do you remember the Turkish shooter? One hand on his gun, one hand in the pocket, super casual, maximum style points. It's not really working for me. There's a lot of salt just around the kitchen. However, the style points, you can't beat them. Anyway, love the podcast. Keep up the good work.
17: What a legend. Am I the only one that thought he said house fires?
13: I thought he said house fires.
17: We're in a heat wave at the moment, so there's heaps more house fires.
13: And then he said he had several in his kitchen.
17: This is a grim statistic of how will we pull this back? And I'm using the bug assault a lot. Still, I hadn't fully caught on at that stage.
13: No, it was the fifth heat wave.
17: Yep.
13: That was the other one that was a little swallowed. But yes, several swarms of house flies.
17: Yep.
13: Yes.
17: Yeah, I still use it all the time. Love it. Obviously, at the moment, you've been through winter, less house flies, but there is fly season starts and the kids are like, get the gun.
13: Mm.
17: We've sort of seen one.
13: And I'd imagine, like golf, you build your summer swing in winter. I'd imagine you still have to keep your shooting up in winter just so you're accurate enough when they come.
17: Well, I get my wife to put five or six Kalamata olive pips around the kitchen. Synthetic flies.
13: Yeah.
17: And I'll come in and I've got 30 seconds to eliminate them all. Like an FBI shoot house.
13: Keep the training up.
17: Keep the training up.
13: Hey, and Jack, I'm not sure if you are getting this, but lots of people are chipping or putting rings to a best man at weddings.
17: Yeah, mate. We've started something.
13: We've started something quite heavy.
17: Here's one that's not a chip or a putt, not golf-related, but similar vein. Where's his name? Connor. Just got married. Mm-hmm. Congrats, Connor. He says, managed to pull off the sacred ring chip at my wedding. it was kind of a ring chip.
13: Yeah.
17: So it's not quite a ring chip, but it's in the same vein as combining the delivery of the rings in a specialized system via the modality of the groom's favorite pastime. In this case, for Connor, it was fishing. And so his brother, who was the groomsman, cast the rings.
13: Well, that's way riskier than a chip, surely.
17: Cast the rings to the best man. Obviously, the brother here, hell of a fisherman, because he's like cast it perfectly to the best man. He's caught it, unhooked the rings, then handed them over.
13: Wow.
17: I wonder whether... I might be able to help Andy get this over the line with Ben, because I convinced my now wife to let it happen.
13: Yeah.
17: And at the start, she was a definite no.
13: Mm-hmm.
17: Also, congrats on the SP Hamish. Thanks very much. But huge, huge from Connor.
18: You never say never. Bex says it's going to be traditional at this stage.
13: Have you, the clips that are coming up on social media, have you shown her them? Because while it's unconventional, I agree it is unconventional, but it looks kind of nice.
18: It looks good. I don't actually.
17: I love that you're willing to concede it's unconventional. It's not like, apart from, when Princess Diana got married and they did the chipping of the rings, but, We do concede it's unconventional.
18: It's becoming less unconventional with the amount of...
17: You better hop on now, otherwise it's just going to be passé.
18: Yes. So, but I actually am less inclined to want to do it now. I've seen so many people do it and affect it. I think part of the excitement was, Haim, I thought you'd come up with a brand new and exciting way to...
17: I feel like it was pretty... I got the idea initially because the guy had his remote control golf cart bring him in and everyone was like, oh, that's great. And then we came up with the, I would question if people are getting specially engineered golf balls for the rings to live inside, but
18: So be it. Haim, on this point, and Jack, I wanted to put this to you. When was the last time you got together with just three other mates and went shopping?
20: Never. Unless like going to a service station to get some chockies at high school counts.
18: Yeah. Well, about 2 months ago, Haim and I, with my brother and Hogs, we went for our suit fittings. We went suit shopping together. It was this thing.
17: Well, this was your favorite kind of shopping, Jack, because it's really you go to a place, they give you a beer, and you get a free suit. It's not really suit shopping. It's the best as a groomsman.
20: Yeah. And why it's better than shopping is you know where you're going, you know what you're getting. It's not just walking around.
18: That's what I preferred. I hate perusing. So to go there with a task, four of us with a beer, giggling away as we work through everybody. But they're very specific about the measurements. Right, when it comes to the suit fitting.
20: Well, that's the whole thing. Isn't that the suit fitting?
18: That's right. Yeah. But this is what Hamish and I got a giggle out of. We go in, the tailor's there, he's got his measure, and Hogs declares, just so you know, I'm planning to lose weight before the wedding.
20: I bet they hear that every time. At least once.
17: Hogs' actual quote was, mate, when he did the waist, well, he sort of does your tummy. Yeah. Hogs just quietly goes to him, mate, take 5% off that. Which 5% of your girth is quite a bit.
18: So we get to the measurements. This is right. There's inner arms, there's forearms, there's wrists, there's shoulders, right? I was jotting down what Hogs was saying for each of them. So, and your recollection matches mine for waist. So
17: he was like 5% off that.
18: He was very specific. So... And Hogs is just making verbal adjustments.
20: Yep.
18: So there's a guy measuring.
17: So what are we even here for, Hogs? Like, why don't you just send in like an Olympian and go measure this guy because that's the body I'm going for by the wedding. Because there's actually no point in his human body being there if all of the measurements are going to be adjusted.
18: So there's another guy there on a kind of a chic kind of laptop or like iPad-y kind of
20: punching the numbers in
18: and there's the measurer. So he says... Waist, I think he said 96 centimetres or something, and Hawks went, take 5% off that straight away.
17: Yeah.
18: So the guy writing it down looked at Hawks and then looked back at the measurer going, the customer is always right, but who are we going with here?
17: I don't know anything about tailoring, but you would think logically it's way more dangerous to give someone a small suit than a big suit.
18: A big
17: suit you can bring in, but a small suit, you're in trouble. And if we're at the location putting on the pants and Hogs' buttons explode and you call the tailor going, mate, you've sent Hogs a tiny suit, like, mate, he keeps sending us emails saying he's lost 15 kilos.
18: So they go to the shoulders, kind of across the back shoulders, and I'm making up the numbers, but they might have said something like 56, and Hogs goes, pull me down for a 58.
20: Oh, so bigger in the shoulder, stronger. Yeah. So
18: we questioned that. And he said, planning on doing a lot of swimming.
17: Yes. So, that's how the weight's coming off.
18: And the other thing we found funny, Am, was they don't say you are carrying extra weight around your waist. But they go strong. That's the word they use. So they go,
17: strong measurement. Strong thigh. I had a strong thigh. Because I'd actually got, this is the same place I got my wedding suit from. So they had my measurements from when I got married.
18: Oh, well,
17: like
18: yes.
17: 14 years ago. Yeah.
18: So you can compare the pair.
17: Mm. So it was an interesting one to go, okay, well, where have we slipped?
18: Yep.
17: Where have we got
20: stronger?
18: Yeah.
17: Have you got stronger biceps? That'd be a fine one to go.
18: Haim's numbers were very good.
20: Yeah.
17: Pretty consistent.
18: My numbers had drifted from when I was last in the shop.
20: Okay.
18: Which is a shame.
20: And are you hoping to take 5% off?
18: Well, I figured I'll just go with, I'm hoping to, but I think I'll just go with what they've got, which releases the pressure of having to change.
17: Absolutely. And a good suit good suit. That'll be fine. That's all the wedding shredding you need. Just wear a good suit. You look great.
20: No one's really going to tell if Hogg's got an extra 5% on.
17: We're not going in bobsled uniforms. It's a tuxedo.
0: So then he measures the forearms. Hogg's goes, add a couple. We question forearms. He then goes, the swimming.
17: Yeah. I don't know what his technique's like. I'm not really a swimmer myself, but he's obviously pulling a lot of water with those arms.
0: Inner arms. He goes, that's fine. That's fine. Keep as is. Again, the guy on the computer is absolutely panicking, going, what? I don't know which ones I missed.
17: Yes, am I writing down the ideal man or am I writing down the one we can see?
0: As I said, I've been holding onto this because it's been 2 months.
17: Yep.
0: And joining us now is Hogg's, because I would love to know.
17: Here we go. It's actually our journey for Hogg's wedding shredding, isn't it? Yeah. Traditionally, it's the bride or the groom, but now it's one of the groomsmen.
0: Ahoy to you, Hogg's.
21: Hello, boys.
0: Yeah.
17: Ahoy, Hogg's.
0: Now, Hogg's, how are we faring? It's 8 weeks in. There's a few months to go, of course, but you're approaching halfway.
21: Well,
0: how are we feeling? You've gone.
21: There were some good news last week. I'd lost two, mm-hmm. but I had a big weekend. I'll put it back on.
17: Just range fighting. But I mean, the scales, you can't go off scales like.
20: Yeah. Two kilos can come and go.
0: Yeah.
17: The big poo has got to be one.
21: No, you always weigh myself in the morning. So, and it's just, you know, completely clear it all out. But actually, poo doesn't make too much of a difference, to tell you the truth.
17: Okay. Well,
0: I guess, this is not what we're talking about.
17: I guess it depends who you are. But, I mean, you know, next time, put a bucket on the scales. Yeah. Zero it off. Go in the bucket. Do what we're talking. I think you get at least half a kilo out of it.
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2: Your four-day forecast for the Manly, mostly clear this morning for a sunny day today. Light northeasterly winds up to 25 k's an hour with a moderate fire danger rating today. Tomorrow, cloudy, slight chance of a shower, chance of a thunderstorm, heading for 31 degrees. Thursday, showers and 29. Friday, partly cloudy, shower or two, a top of 21 degrees. Today across the Manly, we're heading for a top of 28.
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13: Good morning, I'm Dusty Fitzpatrick. The Reserve Bank is widely expected to lift interest rates for the fourth time this year as inflation remains stubbornly high. The official cash rate is tipped to rise to a 15-year high of 4.6%. Monthly mortgage repayments would increase by around $100 on the average $750,000 home loan. The opposition claims the federal government is on the verge of becoming the highest taxing in history. The final budget outcome shows the underlying deficit is $6 billion lower for the last financial year, but the improvement has mainly been driven by a spike in tax receipts, especially from the superannuation system. Shadow Treasurer Tim Wilson says Labor has lost control of the economy.
14: This government is now on the precipice or on the verge of becoming the highest taxing government in Australian history, and we also know they're addicted to spending and that it isn't going to slow down.
1: The Federal Greens are searching for their second leader in just over 12 months, Chelsea Bowden reports.
15: Larissa Waters took over the top job for the Greens in May last year, replacing Adam Bandt after he lost his lower house seat. She told the party room last night she's stepping down to focus on her health. The Queensland senator has been managing a pre-existing kidney disease, but says her condition has worsened over recent months. A party room meeting will be held this week to decide on the next leader. Senator Waters says she plans to return to Parliament in her role as a senator once her health improves. Chelsea Bowden reporting.
1: Five people arrested on suspicion of terror offences near a Royal Air Force base in southern England have now been released on bail. Counter-terrorism police say the suspects, all aged in their 20s, live in the London area. The men were arrested near RAF Fairford, which has been used by the US military to carry out strikes on Iranian missile sites. Police are investigating the deaths of two men whose bodies were found in the same house 2 weeks apart in northern New South Wales. A 79-year-old man was found dead in the Gurranang home on the 13th of September. Officers returned to the home yesterday where they discovered another body, believed to be a man in his 50s. And landmarks across the country will light up in blue today for Police Remembrance Day. Special services will also be held to honour officers who've lost their lives in the line of duty, along with the families left behind. Checking the markets now, the Dow Jones is trading down 304 points, the NASDAQ down 185. One Australian dollar is buying 70.2 US cents.
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1: Essendon has appointed former Sydney coach John Longmire as its head of AFL performance. The premiership coach departs the Swans after 25 years in various roles. The Roosters remain hopeful Connor Watson will take his place in the NRL Grand Final against Newcastle. The veteran utility and former Knight is in doubt after suffering a concussion against the Dolphins. Halfback Sam Walker is backing Watson to be there on Sunday night.
17: I spoke to him. He's in really good spirits. He's pulled up after it okay. You wouldn't really know he's even had a head knock. So he's all sticking along well, and fingers crossed, yeah, everything goes smoothly this week and he'll put himself in the best position to be able to hopefully play on Sunday.
1: Knights hooker Phoenix Crossland will face the NRL judiciary tonight in an unlikely bid to play in the grand final. In golf, the US came from behind to win an 11th straight President's Cup. That's the very latest news and sport.
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22: Your 4-day forecast for the Manly, mostly clear this morning for a sunny day today. Light northeasterly winds up to 25 k's an hour with a moderate fire danger rating today. Tomorrow, cloudy, slight chance of a shower, chance of a thunderstorm, heading for 31 degrees. Thursday, showers and 29. Friday, partly cloudy, shower to a top of 21 degrees. Today across the Manly, we're heading for a top of 28.
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0: Good morning. Sam College with your local news updates. As the weather warms and drier conditions become more common across the Mallee, CFA District 18 Commander Shane Bailey is encouraging locals to start preparing their properties for the upcoming fire season.
8: Well, locals should understand their local risks, prepare their properties and plan ahead for what they will do in the event of a fire this summer. CFA crews across the state are prepared, but fire safety is a shared responsibility. So we're asking for people to prepare their property. Where can they get information on that? CFA will be running Get Fire Ready across October and early November, where CFA has asked local brigades to open their doors to local communities.
0: And following the Albanese government's recent decision to scrap the $5,000 allied healthcare cap for veterans, member for the Mallee, Dr. Anne Webster, is calling for Veteran Affairs Minister Matt Keogh to be removed from his position.
16: Now they have said, fine, we'll take the cap off. It was a terrible decision in the first place, just picking the wrong people to save money because they're so good at spending taxpayer dollars. And they have now got us calling for the Minister, Matt Keogh, to stand down, to step aside. The Prime Minister should sack him from the role because it was a very poor decision and he managed the whole thing badly.
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0: Registrations are continuing for the annual Lake Boga Bank to Bank, with the event just 11 weeks away on Sunday, December the 13th. 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
2: 8 degrees in Melbourne, partly cloudy today, a maximum of 24. It's 6 o'clock. Good morning, I'm Madeline Burke. Police are investigating a series of violent carjackings in Melbourne's west. Kiara Parker has the details.
3: A group of six armed male offenders, all riding motorcycles, have targeted three motorcycle riders at West Footscray. Earlier this month, a man was surrounded by the group when he was boxed in. The 40-year-old was assaulted and had his bike stolen. It was found burnt out in Wyndham Vale. Around 10 minutes after that attack, another rider was struck with a wrench while being pulled off his bike. Later that evening on Sunshine Road, it's believed the same group approached a female motorcycle rider. The 27-year-old was seriously injured after she was punched, kicked, hit with a baton and tasered. CCTV from that incident has been released as police try to identify the rioters involved in the crime spree. Kiara Parker, Melbourne.
2: The state government has been slammed for using decade-old road crash data when assessing the safety risks posed by potholes. TAC internal briefing documents reportedly advised Minister Steve Demopoulos last month that road defects rarely caused serious road accidents. But the Herald Sun reports the advice was based on a study conducted between 2014 and 2016. More than 130 Victorian hospital patients died following major healthcare errors in the past year. A new report shows 217 serious sentinel events were recorded in 2024-25, including medication errors and major surgical mix-ups. 80 other patients suffered serious harm, with cases also involving communication failures. The Reserve Bank is widely expected to lift interest rates for the fourth time this year as inflation remains stubbornly high. The official cash rate is tipped to rise to a 15-year high of 4.6%. Monthly mortgage repayments could increase by around $100 on the average $750,000 home loan. The UK Defence Secretary says a decision to bail five men arrested near RAF Fairford is an operational decision by police. Counter-terror police are leading the investigation into the men who were arrested on suspicion of explosives and terrorist offences. Speaking after an emergency response meeting, Wes Streeting says they are under stringent bail conditions.
4: Of course, decisions around bail are operational decisions that are taken by the police and, where appropriate, the Crown Prosecution Service too. Those investigations remain live.
2: In finance, the Dow Jones is down 380 points, the Australian dollar buying 70.1 US cents.
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2: Sydney Premiership coach John Longmire is joining Essendon to work with new coach Mark McVeigh. Longmire will leave the Swans to become the Bombers' general manager of AFL performance. Bombers great Matthew Lloyd telling Shane McGuinness it's a major off-field coup.
5: When you have someone like John, it helps attract other people too and take some of the pressure off Mark, and to have that type of person in your corner, that's a brilliant appointment.
2: Norm Smith Medal judge Sean Burgoyne says he has no regrets about ignoring Will Ashcroft in his votes. Peter Hanscom hasn't given up hope of a test recall for Australia. The 35-year-old is in India playing for Australia A in the Red Bull Tour, with the first match starting today. And that's the latest in news and sport.
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6: Good morning, Sam College with your local news updates. The Gannawarra Shire will be holding celebrations during October to mark the 2026 Victorian Seniors Festival. Shire Mayor Garner Smith runs through some of the local activities being undertaken.
7: Council is partnering with Northern District Community Health, local neighbourhood houses and various community groups to support 16 events as part of the festival, which encourages senior Victorians to age positively. Events occurring as part of the festival include an author talk session with renowned Australian rural romance author Leonie Kelsall, and performance from the Gay Charmers, the Kahuna Senior Citizens 60th birthday celebrations, the popular Creekside Lunch at Kahuna, a trackside lunch at Kerrang's Alexandra Park, and morning teas and breakfasts.
6: And as we approach warmer weather, concerning new data has been released, which has revealed children living in regional areas, including the northwest of Victoria, face a higher risk of drowning in our waterways. Former Australian swimming coach and founder of Kids Alive, Laurie Lawrence, says it's best to start swimming early.
8: Swimming lessons can start as early as 3 to 6 months to help children build confidence and safety skills in and around water. 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Every child who learns to swim gains life-saving skills.
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6: The arrival of October signals the return of little athletics across the region, with local programs providing children with the chance to get active while developing skills across a range of running, jumping and throwing events. Swan Hill and Kahuna will begin their programs on the afternoon of Friday, October the 9th, followed by Kerrang at 9 a.m. on Saturday, October 10th. Children interested in giving the sport a try can take advantage of a 2-week trial offered by the local clubs. More information can be found on their respective social media pages or at the Little Athletics website at lavic.com.au. That's your local news and sport.
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10: Your 4-day forecast for the Mallee: sunny today with winds north and northeasterly up to 25 k's an hour, the fire danger rating moderate. Dropping down to 15 tonight, tomorrow cloudy, slight chance of an afternoon shower, chance of a thunderstorm too, 32. Thursday showers increasing and 30, Friday a shower or two, 21. Today, across the Mallee, we're expecting a top of 29.
9: Holtz Isuzu Ute 2025 model clearance on now.
11: LMCT 235.
10: And right now, 11 degrees.
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13: And now, ladies and gentlemen,
10: eight past six. This is the morning crew with Gabby and Dan, because Gabby's back, baby. Hello.
14: Hello.
10: Gab. Welcome.
14: Welcome.
10: Where have you been?
14: I was in Sydney.
10: Yeah, right.
14: And I was just flavour of the weekend with every child.
10: Yeah, right.
14: Every child. Yeah. So a lot of my friends have had children. I was with my niece. Even my niece was having a bit of a tantrum.
10: Yep.
14: And in the end, my brother just asked me to come over.
10: Yeah, that'll do it.
14: That'll do it. And stop. Then tantrum over. She was very happy.
10: Well played.
14: So much so, they just left me. And I went, where'd everybody go?
10: You're in charge now, yeah. Gab.
14: I'm in charge.
10: I had a ridiculous conversation yesterday. So there's a kid who practically lives in my house, but he hasn't been there this past week, and I didn't really ask any questions. So Isaiah, he's Elijah's friend.
14: Oh, the guy that didn't tell you that he was allergic to shellfish.
10: Prawns halfway through
14: halfway
10: fried
14: through.
10: Rice. Yeah, anyway. Anyway, so he hadn't been around, and Elijah said to me, oh, no, he's been down at Phillip Island at the Big Four. And I was like, okay, righto, gone for a few days' wait. Cheeky Phillip Island stay, why not, hey? So anyway, I saw Isaiah for the first time in a week yesterday. I said, how was Phillip Island, mate? And he went, what? And he said, oh, I don't, we didn't go to Phillip Island. I said, well, where were you last week? He said, we stayed at the Big Four in Ballarat. And I was like, Elijah told me Phillip Island. He said, no, you idiot. Where'd you get that from, you duffer? Anyway, a few minutes later, his mum came to pick him up, and I said, so, how was Ballarat? She said, Ballarat?
14: Oh, what is going on?
10: I said, Isaiah said you went for a few nights away at the Big Four in Ballarat. She said, no, we were in Bendigo. So I'm really happy with that conversation. It just tickled me just right. So I hope the family, the Glover family, family friends of ours had a good time away in maybe Cowes, maybe Bendigo, maybe Ballarat. I'm not sure. They were covering all of the state essentially last week for their cheeky night away. Hey, let's play some brand new Taylor Swift. I've never heard this song.
14: Oh, I was listening to it in the car driving home yesterday.
10: Great. Well, I'll enjoy it for the first time now. It's Taylor Swift, Patient Zero, 6:10, Morning Crew with Gabby and Dan.

0: assume there's like a snapshot of time, like it's Fallout Boy and it's thanks for the memories.
1: They didn't put all the letters in.
0: We all had to abbreviate when we texted back in those days. It's like we went through a short phase of having hashtags in front of song titles as well.
1: That was weird.
0: I'm glad it's finished. Anyway, 17 past six, this is The Morning Crew with Gabby and Dan.
1: Well, coming up in late November, Victoria is holding a state election. Now, Labor has been in power in Victoria since 2014.
0: No. Oh, yeah, you're right. No, you're right. Sorry, 2014's right. Yes, I was going to say that. It's been in power since 1999, essentially. We had a four-year gap.
1: We had a little gap.
0: 2010 to 2014, you're right.
1: Wow, you jumped down my throat quick.
0: No, I was like, bloody hell, it's been a long time.
1: It's been a long time. Yeah. And Ben Carroll became Premier about 2 months ago.
0: Yes.
1: After Jacinta Allan resigned. Now, he is saying that we're going to have a new direction if he's re-elected. And one of the policies that came out last week on, I think, Thursday or Friday, tickled me just right.
0: Okay.
1: So, Ben Carroll announced that if he is re-elected,
0: yes,
1: Labor will keep pubs open until 3 a.m. and pubs will be allowed to have dogs in them.
0: Okay.
1: So currently pubs are only allowed to be open until 1 a.m. If they want to stay open later, they need a particular license. There are places you can take your dogs, like the outside beer garden. But this would be dogs allowed inside the pub. So as people are struggling with crime rates, as a state, we're broke. We're allowed a pub with a dog.
0: Is this a pressing issue? Like, it's not an issue that I've ever thought about. I mean, I'm not a pub goer. I also would never take my dog ever to a pub.
1: It feels like, remember student representative councils?
0: Yeah.
1: And they're like, oh, in the bubbler or whatever you guys call it, the water fountain, we're going to put chocolate milk. Like, when I saw it, I went, oh, really?
0: Is this
1: one of your policies? Like, we're going to have bins such picked up every week?
0: I don't know, Gab. I really don't know. It's going to be a fascinating election. Sorry to go political, but the election is now less than 2 months away, so it's the 28th of November this year. It's a Saturday, of course. And, you know, the polls are suggesting that, you know, Labor's going to get ousted. I'm not convinced. I'm really not. There's some lot of really rusted-on Labor voters and left-leaning people in Melbourne that I think could potentially get them across the line. Things are going to have to turn a lot against the Labor Party for a change of government, and they've proven time and time again that they've got some pretty loyal supporters.
1: Yeah. Going back to the dogs in the pub, because I don't want to get too political. Yeah, I just want to have fun.
0: Yeah,
1: that's what we do. Frivolous FM banter.
0: Sorry.
1: My dog wouldn't want a bar of that. Yes, he wants to come with us, and yes, he would like to go to the pub, but 3 a.m., he hates when we have people over, and if it's late, he gets grumpy.
0: Really, does he?
1: He gets super grumpy.
0: My dog just
1: collapses. He side-eyes you.
0: My dog just collapses on the floor at about 9:30 and just falls asleep himself.
1: And then what do I do? So it's 3 a.m. I'm in downtown. I've got my 55-kilo retriever.
0: Yeah.
1: What taxi's going to let me in?
0: Well, if I were you, I mean, he's a big boy.
1: He's a big unit.
0: I'd just ride him home.
1: Like a Shetland pony.
0: Put a saddle on the boy. I mean, yeah, you weigh similar amounts. He'd be able to handle it.
1: I loved the comment. Someone said, what about cats?
0: Yeah.
1: A cat had I don't think that would work.
0: I don't think any animal. I don't know if I'm anti-animal, but the whole dogs on planes and dogs in pubs, I don't know. I don't think it's a spot for animals.
1: I just came back from visiting my family in Sydney. Suburb is called Balmain.
0: Yep.
1: Dogs are allowed everywhere.
0: Are they?
1: Yeah.
0: Yeah, right.
1: I mean, if you go into Telstra, there's a dog on a lead.
0: Really?
1: Dogs in pubs, they're everywhere. And I don't know whether it's allowed or not, or whether it's just voting with your feet.
0: If everyone does
1: just
0: it.
1: Does it.
0: Yeah, if everyone does it, then you can't get
1: And I think it's one of those things, if you ban it, then no one will go out.
0: But
1: dogs, they're a royalty. They're like the top of the hierarchy.
0: Yeah, I don't want to sound, this sounds so mean.
1: It's ridiculous.
0: I've never had a good dog, if that makes sense. Like my childhood, I've only had a childhood dog and my current dog. My current dog's just a doofus. Like, he's not that well behaved.
1: I think that comes down to the owner and training.
0: It might do. It potentially does. I mean, I went into this. This sounds so stupid now. I was so naive about dog training. I just thought dogs knew stuff.
1: No.
0: Like, I didn't realize how much training they needed to have. I just thought they figured it out, but they don't.
1: They don't.
0: They don't.
1: You've got to teach them everything.
0: I'm living proof. My dog's four now. My wife said, should we get him into training? I'm like, no, you can't teach an old dog new tricks. They tell you that. So he's gone.
1: I'll
0: just wait for the next dog to get right.
1: I don't think. No, I think you can still teach them.
0: Can you?
1: They're pretty smart.
0: I was like, I worry about it for the next dog now.
1: Anyway, it's not a pituitary advocate, but if you want to take your dog to the pub, go for Ben Carroll.
0: 3:15 on a Sunday morning. Go walkies. And you'll go drinkies. At 21 past six, Morning Crew with Gabby and Dan. Carrie.
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0: With Gabby and Dan. Gabby, welcome back. Long weekend, extended long weekend for you. Did you actually watch the AFL Grand Final on Saturday?
1: Parts. I watched the first half. I missed Kylie because we had to take my dad out for belated Father's Day.
0: Right.
1: So I've missed Kylie. Then I watched the first half of it with Dad, but then I had errands to run. So I kind of...
0: Errands to run. What are you talking about?
1: Yeah, I know. So where I was, I could hear, you know, Balmain lighting up.
0: Yeah,
1: and I'm like, oh, well, somebody scored.
0: Yeah.
1: So then I'd have my phone up and be like, oh, okay, it's Brit. Like, it was tit for tat for a while. I walked past somebody's house. Their window was open. Window was open. I poked my head. There was some guys on a balcony. Yeah. I asked them the score. Yeah. So I got around it just in a different way.
0: You had some errands to run in the second half of the AFL Grand. You and I are just totally different people because the ratings came out and I believe it's the highest watched or most watched AFL Grand Final of all time.
1: Okay.
0: 4.5 million, a reach of 6.5.
1: Great.
0: My son said to me, how many people live in Australia? I said, oh, 27, 28 million. He's like, well, what's everyone else doing?
1: Running errands, my friend.
0: Why are they watching the Grand Final? I said, you got to remember, we live in a pretty AFL dominant part of the world.
1: Yeah.
0: That doesn't, you know, necessarily mean the whole country.
1: Mm.
0: Plus, other people have stuff to do, mate. They're not as sports mad as we are. To me and my son,
1: yeah.
0: I mean, it's ridiculous that anyone would not be watching the AFL Grand Final. We just can't wrap our heads around it. But I understand that some people aren't into that sort of thing.
1: I had to do some other bits and pieces.
0: I had bits and pieces to do Saturday, but I just made sure I was in front of a TV from 1:30 onwards. You know what I mean?
1: It was a very unique Grand Final for me.
0: Okay.
1: Like, I'll never forget the time that six topless men on a balcony told me the score. Walking around town.
0: Yeah, right.
1: So then I turned into, I guess, the reach of 6 million.
0: Oh, you fell into the reach.
1: I fell into the reach.
0: You can't, because if you watched the first half, you'd count as a viewer.
1: Ah.
0: So well done. You're all part of the number, Gabby. Who were these other 21 million? What were you doing with your Saturday afternoon instead of watching the Grand Final? Anyway, it was a very good Grand Final.
1: It was very good.
0: Well done, the Brisbane Lions. I reckon I was on to the fact that Fremantle were going to lose early too. I didn't like the way Fremantle did things in the build-up, complaining about the poster. You know, they got the poster, the ice too masculine. I think there's bigger things to worry about than whether the poster's too masculine or not.
1: Oh, it was very close. I don't think you could have confidently said that they were going to lose.
0: I feel like Brisbane, they got it. They came on Wednesday. The Freo didn't leave Perth till Thursday.
1: They threw a Rams.
0: Yeah, they did. They tried to be like the LA Rams, and they tried to follow their normal process. It's like, no, don't treat the Grand Final like a regular game, because it isn't.
1: Yeah.
0: You know what I mean? And I think Freo will be better for the run. I think they're a chance to win it next year. I think they'll bounce back pretty well. But, yeah.
1: Anyone ever done a four-peat?
0: Yes. Oh. Four-peat's only happened once, and I believe, someone will correct me, I think it was 1927 to 1930.
1: Oh, gosh.
0: And that was Collingwood. So almost exactly 100 years ago, Collingwood pulled off the one and only...
1: Four-peat.
0: Or I call it the four-play in AFL history. So the Lions are a chance. They are a sneaky chance. And what will Chris Fagan do? We will find out.
1: True.
0: There you go. Morning Crew with Gabby and Dan. This is Marshmello and Kane Brown. Miles on it.
2: New truck.

0: Marshmallow Cane Brown. Locker room coming up in just a moment where we'll talk all things sport. Continuing just quickly, Gabby missed the second half because you had some errands to run.
1: Yes.
0: The scores were level at halftime. Yeah, like it was 43 each.
1: It was really tit for tat.
0: It was 6-7, 43 each. And you went, you know what, this game's just not holding my attention. I've got to get this stuff done.
1: It's not holding my attention.
0: Is that what you did?
1: No, just stop hyper-analysing it.
0: Okay.
1: At least I watched half. It's half more than I usually watch.
0: Oh, right, okay. So yeah. You missed the whole thing. We just tuned in for the last 4 minutes.
1: I don't think I've ever watched, like, not ever. Yeah. There's been years since I watched a bounce or a throw-in or anything.
0: Right.
1: Yeah.
0: Okay.
1: So half was good.
0: Yeah. It was interesting because we watched it with my in-laws and they're not footy people either. So I was watching it with my father-in-law, my two brothers-in-law, and they don't follow footy. And they were just saying some random things. You could see the vein on my son's neck who's obsessed with it going, my God.
1: He's going to break his foot valve.
0: I can't handle these comments. I was like, mate, just okay. This is the only game they watch per year, mate.
1: My 23-month-old niece or whatever. Yeah. Don't care. Just wanted me to blow her bubbles.
0: Okay. Well, and run errands. Mm. Well done. Well done. Hey, we'll talk more sport in just a moment, including the build-up to this weekend's NRL Grand Final. Did you watch the prelim in that?
1: No.
0: Oh, okay.
1: No. Right. Okay. I know the score.
0: Yeah, that was incredible as well. Anyway, Nathan Cleary snapped his leg in half, but I want to talk about something positive he's done in the days since. We'll get to it in just a moment.
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12: Good morning, Sam College with your local news updates. The Coalition is calling for Veteran Affairs Minister Matt Keogh to be removed from his position following the Albanese government's decision to abandon the $5,000 cap on allied health services for veterans. Member for the Mallee, Dr. Anne Webster, is encouraging residents to have their say, with constituents able to send letters to her for forwarding to the relevant authorities.
13: Oh, well, yes, absolutely. Please write to the Prime Minister. Please write to Matt Keogh. If you want to send your letters via me, that's fine. Very happy to pass on letters calling for the Minister to be sacked. He is unworthy of the post. And, he needs to take responsibility for it. And, wouldn't it be nice to see a Prime Minister who takes responsibility for it?
12: And with warmer weather bringing increasingly dry conditions across the Mallee, CFA District 18 Commander Shane Bailey is urging residents to get their properties prepared ahead of the fire season, saying locals should clear excess vegetation, check access to emergency services, and consider what they will be doing if a fire threatens their properties or communities.
14: The Victoria is likely to experience a warmer and drier than average spring, with a potential for an earlier start to the fire season. Spring has been forecast with the warmer and drier weather following the above average rainfall we've had over winter, which has resulted in some good grass growth that's significant across the north and western Victoria, but that is likely to dry out earlier than normal.
15: Swan Hill Windscreens, your O'Brien Glass authorised dealer, recalibrating all latest model vehicle windscreens fitted with camera car technology. 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
12: The Lake Boga Bank to Bank is now just 11 weeks away, with registrations continuing ahead of the annual event on Sunday, December the 13th. Competitors can take on the 3.1-kilometre swim across Lake Boga, a 5-kilometre run or walk, or the 200-metre swim around the buoy. The swim and run courses start and finish at the same location, offering participants a range of ways to get involved. 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
0: Your four-day forecast for the Mallee, sunny today with winds north and northeasterly up to 25 k's an hour, the fire danger rating moderate. Dropping down to 15 tonight, tomorrow cloudy, slight chance of an afternoon shower, chance of a thunderstorm too, 32. Thursday showers increasing and 30, Friday a shower or two, 21. Today across the Mallee we're expecting a top of 29.
15: Go hybrid, go Holtz Hyundai, stock available now, LMCT 235.
0: And right now, 11 degrees.
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0: Well, congratulations to Will Ashcroft claiming the Gary Ayres Medal for the Player of the AFL Final Series. Was very, very stiff not to win his third Norm Smith Medal over the weekend. I said this on the show yesterday. I think that was actually his best grand final.
3: Oh, wow.
0: And the only one he didn't win the Norm Smith in. Mm. Anyway, there's an interesting photo of the chair of the Norm Smith voting committee, Andrew McLeod, who won a couple of Norm Smiths himself back in the 90s. He was sitting there having a beer. So people are saying, oh, should you be having a beer if you're a Norm Smith judge?
3: One beer is probably
0: I'm not sure. I'd give it to the commentary teams, and that sounds silly, but when you got Channel 7, Fox, Triple M, 3 WABC, SEN, all these different radio stations calling the game, pick one from each commentary team. They're paid to actually watch the game. Mm. They're there to watch it. So, I don't know. Anyway, we'll see. I don't like people from the losing team getting the Norm Smith.
3: Which is what happened.
0: I'd go, you know what? Just, it feels awkward for the bloke getting it too. You get a medal, but all your 22 teammates don't. You know what I mean? It just feels odd. Yeah, just pick true. The bloke from the winning team. Come on. Anyway, well done, Lance. What happens from here, Gabby? Well, I'll tell you. So, you got your pen ready. Here's your off-season dates. The free agency period starts this Friday, runs for a week. The trade period starts next Monday, runs for a week and a half. The delisted free agency period, well, that's in the first week of November. The draft dates are November 19, 20 and 23, and they all start pre-season again in December. So there we go.
3: Good golly.
0: Looks like we're going to start March 17 or 18 in 2027, which is only 24 and a half weeks away. The countdown is on. The NRL have still got a week to go, though, as you know, and Nathan Cleary snapped his leg on the weekend. Poor fella. Compound fracture of both the fib and the tib.
3: Yikes.
0: One of those things. I mean, Penrith are unstoppable for a long time. Who'd have thought snapping their best player's leg in half would do the trick for Newcastle? But it worked. That Phoenix Crosland guy who got sent off for it, he's going to front the judiciary tonight and bid to play in Sunday's grand final. I don't think he will. I think he'll
3: Cleary wrote a nice post about him, though.
0: He did, and that's what I want to touch on. So Nathan Cleary, from his hospital bed, wrote a post defending Phoenix Crosland from all the, online trolls. Abuse and the trolls since the incident. That happened on Sunday. Now, you've got to remember, Newcastle played a man down for more than half a game and still won against the all-conquering Penrith, even without Nathan Cleary. So, a fantastic effort from the Knights to take on the Roosters in this Sunday's NRL Grand Final. My kids are like, well, let's go. Let's do it. Let's go.
3: Sold out in minutes, didn't it?
0: Come on, settle down. Well, that's it. Newcastle's a big rugby league town, and they've been terrible for a long time. They finished last year.
3: Yeah.
0: So for them to make this point, the whole city's going to be driving down the M1 on Sunday. There actually were planned track works on the Newcastle train line for this weekend.
3: Oh, they shifted.

0: City Rail up there have decided to cancel the planned
1: trip.
0: Because I'm like, yeah, we'll whack it on the Newcastle line. They're not going to be playing that weekend. You'll be fine. Buses replacing trains between Newcastle and Wyong. They've changed it. Anyway, 6:49 Morning Crew with Cappy and Dan.
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13: 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Macca's new cheesy quarter pounder and cheesy double quarter pounder are here, both with a golden cheesy patty. 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

0: it's Denny. Ute Muster Week here on the Morning Crew with Gabby and Dan. That's where we're going to be on Friday. Also joining us there, Tyler Braden, country music powerhouse.
1: So Gabby, why not interview him before we go?
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16: 11 degrees in Melbourne, partly cloudy today, a maximum of 24. It's 7 o'clock. Good morning, I'm Madeline Burke. Police are investigating a series of violent carjackings in Melbourne's west. A group of six armed male offenders, all riding motorcycles, have targeted three motorcycle riders at West Footscray. A man was surrounded by the group last month when he was boxed in. The 40-year-old assaulted and had his bike stolen. Around 10 minutes after that attack, another rider was struck with a wrench while being pulled off his bike. Late that evening on Sunshine Road, it's believed the same group approached a female motorcycle rider who was seriously injured after she was punched, kicked, hit with a baton and tasered. Victoria Police will today honour the lives and service of fallen officers as part of National Police Remembrance Day. Kiara Parker reports.
17: Victoria Police will pause to remember the 178 officers who have lost their lives in the line of duty since the force was established in 1853. A march down St Kilda Road to the Victoria Police Memorial for a special service will be held later this morning. Regional services will also be held across the state. In Canberra, the names of Detective Leading Senior Constable Neil Thompson and Senior Constable Vadim Davat-Hotair, who were murdered in Porepunkah last year, will be included on the National Police Remembrance Wall. National Police Remembrance Day coincides with Blue Ribbon Day, which raises money for emergency facilities in Victorian public hospitals and names equipment in memory of fallen officers. Kiara Parker, Melbourne.
16: The booming tobacco black market has wiped another $200 million from the federal coffers, sparking warning there could soon be no legal tobacco market left. CEO of the Australian Association of Convenience Stores, Theo Ficarre, has told 3AW Breakfast the government has got all their priorities wrong.
18: They're in a war against the tobacco companies and big tobacco, whereas in reality, the only people controlling tobacco in Australia is big organised crime.
16: The Reserve Bank is widely expected to lift interest rates for the fourth time this year as inflation remains stubbornly high. The official cash rate is tipped to rise to a 15-year high of 4.6%. And federal Greens leader Larissa Waters has stepped down from the top job due to a chronic kidney condition, which has declined significantly in recent months. In finance, the Dow Jones is down 347 points this morning. The Australian dollar buying 70.1 US cents.
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16: Melbourne's plans to establish a training base at Caulfield are on the brink of collapse. Eddie Summerfield reports.
20: Melbourne has hoped to build a new base at Caulfield Racecourse, but the club began falling out of favour with Melbourne Racing Club last year over a desire to tunnel under the racetrack to link offices with training grounds. The MRC, who is the precinct's major tenant, held its AGM last week. The Age reporting chairman Cameron Fisher declared the ambitious $100 million project won't happen and the matter is dead. Both the Demons and state government say they're working together on a solution. Eddie Summerfield, Melbourne.
16: Essendon great Matthew Lloyd says John Longmire will provide great support for rookie coach Mark McVeigh, the Sydney Premiership winner appointed as the Bombers' general manager of performance. And Brazil has cancelled a public training session after facing criticism from media back home following their 1-1 draw with the Socceroos. That's the latest in news and sport.
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21: Good morning, Sam College with your local news updates. With warmer weather approaching, new data has highlighted a higher drowning risk for children living in regional areas, including northwest Victoria. Former Australian swimming coach and Kids Alive founder Laurie Lawrence says children are curious with water.
22: According to the latest national drowning report from Royal Life Saving, almost two-thirds of drowning deaths in children under five were one-year-olds. This is an age when children are increasingly curious, just getting mobile, but have very little understanding of danger around water.
21: And the Gannawarra Shire Council is partnering with Northern District Community Health, local neighbourhood houses and various community groups to support 16 events as part of the Victorian Seniors Festival this October. Shire Mayor Garner Smith says the festival encourages senior Victorians to age positively and explains how to find out more.
23: Celebrations will be held across the Gannawarra during October to mark the 2026 Victorian Seniors Festival. Bookings are required for all events, with details regarding all events located under the events heading on Council's website. Copies of the Victorian Seniors Festival program are also available from Council's customer service centres and Gannawarra Library Service branches.
19: Little Swans Early Learning Centre, nurturing little minds, growing big hearts. Butterworth Street, Swan Hill. 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
21: The arrival of October marks the return of Little Athletics across the region, with local programs giving children the opportunity to stay active while developing skills in running and jumping and throwing events, as well as building confidence and enjoying time with other young athletes. Swan Hill and Kahuna will begin their programs on the afternoon of Friday, October the 9th, followed by Kerrang at 9 a.m. on Saturday, October 10th. Children interested in trying the sport can take advantage of a two-week free trial period offered by clubs, providing families with the opportunity to see if the Little Athletics is right for them. More information is available through the club's respective social media pages or the Little Athletics Victoria website at lavic.com.au. That's your local news and sports.
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0: Your four-day forecast for the Mallee, sunny today with winds north and northeasterly up to 25 k's an hour. The fire danger rating moderate. Dropping down to 15 tonight. Tomorrow cloudy, slight chance of an afternoon shower. Chance of a thunderstorm too, 32. Thursday showers increasing and 30. Friday a shower or two, 21. Today, across the Mallee, we're expecting a top of 29.
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0: And right now, 11 degrees.
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0: 7 here on the Morning Crew with Gabby and Dan this Tuesday. In the studio today, however, not so on Friday, Gabby. We're going to be live from the Denny Ute Master. We can't wait to get there. We're going to check out Tyler Braden in person.
2: There's a hell on the other side that you ain't met yet. Tread real light. Dare you to light that fuse, because I can be a loose.
0: There we go. That's a bit of Tyler for you. One of the biggest stars performing at the Denny Ute Master. He's been described, Gabby, as a country powerhouse.
3: He's a country powerhouse. Yes. Been to Australia a couple times and now ringing him in for the Denny Ute Master.
0: All right, we're going to chat to Tyler live via Zoom, which is always fraught with danger with our technology. We'll try and get him on the line on the other side of Olivia Rodrigo. This is Stupid Song. You're on the Morning Crew at 7:09.

0: Further to becoming one of Nashville's hottest new country artists, Tyler Braden has had one hell of a journey, Dan. Now, he made his Australian debut at the CMC Rocks earlier this year. Survived that. So now we're going to throw him in the deep end to the Denny Ute Muster. So Tyler Braden, back in Australia, joins us now. A big hello.
1: How are you doing?
2: We're going really well, mate. Now, we had, of course, the NFL game in Victoria a couple of weeks back now, the 49ers and the Rams.
0: I was there.
2: Yeah, Gabby was there. It was funny because the 49ers here were here for the whole week and we got them to do all these kind of weird and wacky Australian things to try and, you know, acclimatise them. What have you found wild and wacky about your time in Australia so far?
1: I mean, it's kind of been pretty laid back. I mean, we got to spend a lot of time in Brisbane because you said we made our debut this year, but this was actually our second year at CMC Rocks. So we've kind of got to know Brisbane pretty well. We've had a lot of off days there. I've gotten a couple tattoos in Brisbane over there at Wild at Heart Tattoo. And that's kind of was our tribute there was the name of this tour is Wild at Heart. And because that was a cool experience for us. It was a lot of the crew got their first tattoos over there. So it's been real fun.
0: Is there anything different that you've noticed about Australian versus maybe American country music fans? And have you done a shoey?
1: I have not done a shoey. I don't really drink, so I feel like it doesn't come across the same just drinking water out of a boot. But I've never been a drinker in my life. But as for the fans, I mean, there's similarities across the board, whether we go, you know, whether it's here or Canada or Australia, the UK, Europe. And I want to say, I always like to say Australian fans are right in between UK fans and US fans.
2: Okay.
1: Australia kind of meets in the middle because they've got that same focus because you don't get as many shows over there. It's not as oversaturated. But at the same time, they're there to have some fun. So it's like they start like a UK crowd and then they slowly turn to the crazy crowd, which could be Australian or American crowd.
2: Now, we're talking to Tyler Braden, country music powerhouse. Now, you're based in Nashville now, but you're from Alabama originally. Now, when I think of Alabama, my geography is pretty good. You know, I've got Huntsville, Mobile, Birmingham, Montgomery. Is it true you're from Slapout, Alabama? Is that the name of the place?
0: Slapow.
1: Slapout, Alabama. That was the name of, like, the community. Right. No one's address was Slapout, but that was kind of the community name. And there is a story that said this guy owned like a store there. And if he was out of something, you know, decades ago when you went to go get it, he'd say, I'm slap out of it. And that's the only story you can find. But it's hard to believe. That one's always been tough for me to believe because you got to be out of a lot of stuff to say it so much. They named the town after that. Said your geography is pretty good. We're about 30 minutes from Montgomery, 35 minutes from Montgomery.
2: Okay, beautiful. And just I noticed on Google Maps, there is a slap out in Oklahoma as well.
1: There is, yes.
2: Wow.
0: I had two shots.
1: My thought is like, I don't even know. That story could be from the other slap out. I don't really know.
0: Before Music Fuller took over, my understanding is you're working as a firefighter and you're writing some songs in the meantime as well. And eventually you released your debut single being Little Red Wine back in 2018. Now, there's a big difference between fighting fires and performing on stage, but both of them, to me, adrenaline must be pumping. Have you always been a bit of a thrill seeker or what's the go?
1: It's kind of funny. Like I'm kind of the opposite. I'm pretty chill, pretty calm all the time. Some people say to a fault probably because you get me very excited and this is what you got just right here. I'm stoked. And then you get me kind of bummed about something. I'm like right here. You know, there's not a huge difference. And maybe that helps balance it out. Some of the thrill things I like, you know, roller coasters and, you know, things like that. I've never been skydiving, which my mom, I think she did that 300 or 400 times growing up. She went skydiving a lot when she was young.
0: Wow.
1: But, I mean, maybe there's a little bit of that in there, but when it first started, I just needed a job and I went into the fire service and I was singing the whole time. I had rock bands and things like that when I was younger. But so maybe there is a little bit of a thrill seeker in there. I like to be scared. I like roller coasters and all that. But I think maybe it's just to balance out the everyday personality.
2: I like it.
0: Both are terrifying to me.
2: USA is famous for its pickup trucks. We have the Ute in Australia. What are you driving at the moment, Tyler?
1: Pickup Chevy Colorado.
2: Wow.
1: 2018. Wow. Y'all have Chevy Colorados there? Yeah. We were there. I saw a lot of Toyotas.
2: Yeah, we are. We're in the EV revolution at the moment, but
0: You'll see BYD everywhere.
2: Yeah, we have a lot of Toyotas, but we do have the humble ute, and that's what we're going to Deniliquin for the Denny Ute Muster. Are you pumped to see all these blue singlet wearing ute driving
0: record breaking people
2: who are going to be there?
1: Absolutely. I heard it's pretty wild. We're definitely looking forward to it. And like you said, like on what's special about the crowd there, I hear that where we're going is going to be like the crowd to play for. So, I mean, I'm excited.
2: It's got a reputation as the best crowd in Australia because everyone is there for a good time and everyone will have one. We're going to be there as well, a little bit earlier on the bill than you are, but we are going to have some fun. Tyler, thank you so much for joining us this morning, mate.
0: Yeah, you're wild at heart too. We're across the country this September, October, and we're going to be at the Denny Ute Muster with you as well coming up later this week.
1: Absolutely. It's going to be pretty awesome.

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15: Well, it's not every day that one of our smaller Mallee towns gets a visit from the circus, but over the next couple of weeks, that's exactly what Aroney Circus are delivering. 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

0: Melissa. This is The Morning Crew with Gabby and Dan at 7:29. A moment ago, we caught up with Tyler Braden, a country music singer, and he's from an area called Slapout, Alabama. I asked him about it. His answer, if you missed it just before, was brilliant.
1: It was the name of, like, the community. Right. No one's address was Slapout, but that was kind of the community name. And there is a story that said this guy owned, like, a store there, and if he was out of something, you know, decades ago when you went to go get it, he'd say, "I'm slap out of it." And that's the only story you can find, but it's hard to believe. That one's always been tough for me to believe, because you got to be out of a lot of stuff to say it so much they named the town after that. Said your geography is pretty good. We're about 30 minutes from Montgomery, 35 minutes from Montgomery.
0: Okay, beautiful. And just I noticed on Google Maps, there is a slap out in Oklahoma as well.
1: There is, yes.
0: Wow.
2: The guy had two shots.
1: My guy was like, I don't even know. That story could be from the other slap out.
0: Either way, it's a great story. But imagine having one store in town that was out of stuff so often, they named the whole region, "I'm slap out of that, slap
2: out." Doesn't anyone want to make a profit?
0: Bizarre.
2: Do you want customers?
0: Bizarre. What was your hometown known for? My dad spoke so fondly about the pub where he grew up. So my dad grew up in the north of England.
2: Yeah.
0: And he always spoke very fondly of a place called the Grey Goose. Mm-hmm. It was his local pub. And I just Googled, it's still open. Still open. It's on Belle Isle Road in Leeds, West Yorkshire. Anyway, Grey Goose Hotel. My dad used to say, at the Grey Goose, you could buy anything. I said,
2: what does
0: anything.
2: That even mean?
0: He said, whatever you wanted, they would get it for you.
2: What?
0: I think he implied they would go to neighbouring towns in the middle of the night and rob them and then get it back to the Grey Goose and sell it to you the next day.
2: Oh, I thought it was like Harrods.
0: Harrods.
2: They could get you anything back in the day.
0: Yeah,
2: so the story is, like, if they didn't have it in stock,
0: yes,
2: they would get it. And I think that's how the two Aussie guys got the lion, the cub. They bought it from Harrods.
0: Oh, like when the lion. The lion when it runs back to them and greets them after.
2: Those two guys.
0: From Harrods. That's like a Meijer.
2: It's a department store. Yeah. It's very fancy and it's la-di-da. But if they didn't have something in stock, you could put in a request and Harrods would get it. And I think that's how.
0: So they didn't have like a lion section.
2: I don't think they had a lion section. Go to level 7.
0: That's the lions, yeah.
2: And that's
0: right.
2: How they got Christian the lion.
0: Wow.
2: And then they put back into the wild and then he ran up and cuddled them, but it looked like he was going to maul them.
0: Yeah, I remember the vision. I remember
2: I had sashimi there. That was as far as
0: that was on level 4.
2: That was how exotic I got.
0: Wow. Anyway, the Grey Goose is still open.
2: So if my dad was still here. Anything.
0: If my dad was still with us, he'd love to know that the Grey Goose
2: is
0: still
2: going. So what, you go, "Oh, my lawnmower's blown up," and they're like, "Don't worry," and a wink and a nudge.
0: Come back tomorrow.
2: And you have a pint and then there's a secondhand lawnmower.
0: Apparently, that's secondhand. What it was like. It wasn't brand new, I don't think, anyway.
2: Wow.
0: The opposite of slap out.
2: That's very dodgy.
0: Yep, it was the 50s for you. Anyway, this is Alex Warren and Fever Dream. Morning Crew with Gabby and Dan.
2: They could get anything.
0: Anything. They were slapping of everything.

0: is Alex Warren and Fever Dream at 25 to 8. It is the Morning Crew with Gabby and Dan. This Tuesday, local news cabinet mix. Gabby's back today, thank God, so she can have the trending back in just a moment.
1: Yeah, apparently you didn't talk at all about the VMAs.
0: Didn't realise they were happening.
1: Right, well, there have been one run and one. So yeah. I'll give you the results of yesterday's MTV VMAs in LA, hosted by Snoop.
0: Thank God. I was watching the news last night and went, oh, the VMAs were today, were they? Ew.
1: Finger on pulse.
0: We'll get the latest in trending with somebody whose finger is on the pulse next.
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13: Good morning, Sam College with your local news updates. A wet winter has led to significant vegetation growth across the Mallee, with the expected dry conditions through spring and summer increasing the potential for that vegetation to become fire fuel. The CFA will hold Get Fire Ready Days at fire stations across the region during October and into early November. CFA District 18 Commander Shane Bailey outlines what residents can expect.
14: CFA will be running Get Fire Ready across October and early November, where CFA has asked local brigades to open their doors to local communities, for community members to connect with the CFA, discuss creating a fire plan, cleaning up around their property, and local community members, if not already done, also encouraged to download the Vic Emergency app.
13: And member for the Mallee, Dr. Anne Webster, is calling for Veterans Affairs Minister Matt Keogh to be removed from his role following the government's decision to abandon the $5,000 cap on allied healthcare for veterans.
15: Now they have said, fine, we'll take the cap off. It was a terrible decision in the first place just picking the wrong people to save money because they're so good at spending taxpayer dollars. And they have now got us calling for the Minister, Matt Keogh, to stand down, to step aside. The Prime Minister should sack him from the role because it was a very poor decision and he managed the whole thing badly.
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13: Preparations are continuing for the Lake Boga Bank to Bank with the annual event scheduled for Sunday, December 13th, and registrations now open. Participants can select from a 3.1-kilometre swim across Lake Boga, a 5-kilometre run or walk, or a shorter 200-metre swim around the buoy. The event is open to a range of competitors with swimmers and runners starting and finishing at the same location. A $1,400 cash prize pool is available, while further information and updates can be found through the event's social media pages or their website at lakebogabanktobank.com. 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
0: Your four-day forecast for the Mallee: sunny today with winds north and northeasterly up to 25 k's an hour, the fire danger rating moderate. Dropping down to 15 tonight. Tomorrow cloudy, slight chance of an afternoon shower, chance for thunderstorm too, 32. Thursday showers increasing and 30. Friday a shower or two, 21. Today across the Mallee we're expecting a top of 29.
12: Holtz Isuzu Ute 2025 model clearance on now.
17: LMCT 235.
0: Currently it's 12 degrees.
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2: Hey, Matt Minutes back after a few days off. Your chance to win $1,000 coming up very soon. We'll ask for your calls in about 10. Right now, though, Gabby's got all the trending news we need to know, including stuff about the VMAs. Who knew they were on?
3: Well, yesterday, Madonna cleaned up at the MTV VMAs in LA, which were hosted by Snoop Dogg. So she took home 7 awards. This is Madonna, including Artist of the Year, Best Dance Music Video, Best Collaboration with Sabrina Carpenter.
2: Madonna. Is it 1984?
3: It feels a bit, doesn't it?
2: Yeah, right.
3: Madonna actually opened the awards with a performance with Sabrina Carpenter and Charlie XCX.
2: Got a little bit of it. Screaming in the background. I can't hear the song.
3: You sound like such an old man.
2: I do. My dad went to the Beatles in 1964 or something.
3: He wouldn't have heard a thing.
2: And he said you couldn't hear a thing.
3: Not a thing.
2: The whole time was just women screaming.
3: But interestingly, with Madonna opening yesterday, it was the first time she's performed at the MTV VMAs in 23 years since that kiss with Britney Spears.
2: Oh, yeah.
3: 23 years ago that kiss was. What?
2: And she was quite a mature woman then.
3: Daniel! Taylor Swift made quite a splash. She won Video of the Year for The Fate of Ophelia, also the inaugural Artist Director Honours for her collection of music videos over the years. She also took the opportunity to debut her music video for Patient Zero, and that stars Dakota Johnson and Colin Farrell. Wasn't expecting that.
2: Getting some big names in her videos. A video for Opaline had quite a few celebs in it as well.
3: Yeah, she knows a few people.
2: Yeah, well done.
3: Taylor Swift's now become the most awarded artist in VMA history. She's overtaken Beyonce, so I wonder what Kanye thinks about that.
2: So Beyonce, one of the best videos of all time.
3: I'm going to let you finish.
2: Okay, very good.
3: And also a huge moment and upset. So Blackpink's Lisa did the unthinkable. She beat Taylor Swift.
2: My God.
3: Yeah, winning the category of best pop, which Taylor Swift has dominated for years now.
2: Yeah, right.
3: So that means that Lisa has become the first K-pop female artist and soloist to win that category. So lots going on.
2: Plenty happening.
3: I'm going to let you finish.
2: At the VMAs.
3: Around this time last year, Robert Irwin was dominating Australian news and also US.
2: Oh, with Dancing with the Stars.
3: Yeah, yes. Yeah. And now another Aussie is having a crack, but this time at the British version, and she's off to a flying start. So a few months after finishing 5th, at Eurovision, because of course we're part of it, Delta Goodrum has hit the dance floor on Strictly Come Dancing.
2: Yeah.
3: So her first live performance was a samba, and she finished 2nd, so high hopes for her in this competition. Unfortunately, we don't get it in Australia. No streaming service, so you've got to watch it on YouTube.
2: Yeah, right.
3: Who would have thunk it?
2: Oh, well, good luck to Delta over there on Strictly Come Dancing.
3: And just very quickly, Prince William has reportedly declined multiple requests to appear in documentaries to mark the 30th anniversary since his mother's passing, Princess Di. And it'll be interesting because in 2017, William and Harry both appeared together in a documentary about Diana. And now for the 30th anniversary, it looks like Prince William is going to publicly stay quiet.
2: Yeah.
3: While Harry, different approach, is going to be making a documentary about his mum.
2: They have a pretty different approach to a lot of things, those two.
3: It is interesting.
2: Yeah.
3: Like, how you can be, and you've got it with your kids. You've got five very different children.
2: I do,
3: same parents, very different kids.
2: One of them just needs more money out of those two, I think, than the other one.
3: Daniel!
2: That's the trending at 7:48 on the Morning Crew with Gabby and Dan.
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16: 14 degrees in Melbourne, partly cloudy today with a maximum of 24. It's 8 o'clock. Good morning, I'm Madeline Burke. Police are investigating a series of violent carjackings in Melbourne's west. Kiara Parker has the details.
17: A group of six armed male offenders, all riding motorcycles, have targeted three motorcycle riders at West Footscray. Earlier this month, a man was surrounded by the group when he was boxed in. The 40-year-old was assaulted and had his bike stolen. It was found burnt out in Wyndham Vale. Around 10 minutes after that attack, another rider was struck with a wrench while being pulled off his bike. Later that evening on Sunshine Road, it's believed the same group approached a female motorcycle rider. The 27-year-old was seriously injured after she was punched, kicked, hit with a baton and tasered. CCTV from that incident has been released as police try to identify the riders involved in the crime spree. Kiara Parker, Melbourne.
16: The state government has been slammed for using decade-old road crash data when assessing the safety risks posed by potholes. TAC internal briefing documents reportedly advised Minister Steve Demopoulos last month that road defects rarely caused serious road accidents. But the Herald Sun reports the advice was based on a study conducted between 2014 and 2016. Today is National Police Remembrance Day. Victoria Police will pause to remember the 178 officers who have lost their lives in the line of duty. A march down St Kilda Road to the Victoria Police Memorial will be held later this morning. Mortgage holders are bracing for another rate rise today, with economists predicting we could see an additional 3 by May next year. The RBA is largely tipped to rise the cash rate to 4.6%, the highest level since 2011. Economic futurist Evan Lucas says it's going to get worse before it gets better.
8: The probability that we could get to 4.85% by Christmas is something that needs to be debated and something that is reasonable in terms of the discussion that's going on at the moment.
16: US President Donald Trump believes the 5 men arrested near a UK airbase used by the American military should not have been released on bail. The British nationals were taken into custody on suspicion of preparing a terrorist act targeting RAF Fairford, which has been used by the US to launch attacks against Iran.
18: Over there, I'm surprised that they released him. I wouldn't have done that. Look, they've been very good. They worked with us very closely. We know everything about them. We would not have released them.
16: In finance, the Dow Jones is down 347 points. The Australian dollar buying 70.1 US cents.
14: 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Nia Road.
16: Nathan Buckley says he hasn't received a vibe from North Melbourne. The club doesn't want an experienced coach. Both John Longmire and Adam Simpson have ruled themselves out of the coaching job. Buckley telling Fox Footy he doesn't feel like he's disadvantaged for being an assistant coach previously.
19: That hasn't been anything that's been indicated to me. I had the chat earlier last week and was asked to present. And I'm of the mind to do that.
16: Melbourne veteran Jack Viney will fly to Perth to tour West Coast's facilities as he considers a move away from the Demons. Peter Hanscom hasn't given up hope of a test recall for Australia. The 35-year-old is in India playing for Australia A in the Red Bull Tour, with the first match starting today. And reigning Bathurst 1000 champion Matt Payne has cast doubt on whether he'll be on the supercars grid in 2028. That's the latest news and sport.
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20: Good morning, Sam College with your local news updates. The Gannawarra Shire is celebrating the 2026 Victorian Seniors Festival with a program of local events and activities throughout October. Shire Mayor Garner Smith discusses some of the events being held across the region.
21: Council is partnering with Northern District Community Health, local neighbourhood houses and various community groups to support 16 events as part of the festival, which encourages senior Victorians to age positively. Events occurring as part of the festival include an author talk session with renowned Australian rural romance author Leonie Kelsall, and performance from the Gay Charmers, the Kahuna Senior Citizens 60th birthday celebrations, the popular Creekside Lunch at Kahuna, a trackside lunch at Kerrang's Alexandra Park, and morning teas and breakfasts.
20: And new drowning data has raised concerns for children in regional areas, including northwest Victoria, as warmer weather approaches. Kids Alive founder and former Australian swimming coach Laurie Lawrence says learning to swim early can help children stay safe around the water.
22: Swimming lessons can start as early as 3 to 6 months to help children build confidence and safety skills in and around water. 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Every child who learns to swim gains life-saving skills.
14: Jumping, climbing, laughing, learning. 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
20: Little Athletics is returning to the region in October, with local clubs preparing to welcome children for another season of athletics, fitness and skill developments. The Swan Hill and Kahuna programs will start on Friday, October the 9th, with afternoon sessions, while Kerrang's program begins at 9 a.m. the following day. Local clubs are encouraging new families to come along and try the sport, with a two-week free come and try period available for children considering joining. More information can be found on their respective social media pages or on the Little Athletics website at lavic.com.au. That's your local news and sports.
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2: Your four-day forecast for the Mallee, sunny today with winds north and northeasterly up to 25 k's an hour. The fire danger rating moderate. Dropping down to 15 tonight. Tomorrow cloudy. Slight chance of an afternoon shower. Chance of a thunderstorm too, 32. Thursday showers increasing and 30. Friday a shower or two, 21. Today across the Mallee we're expecting a top of 29.
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2: Right now, it's 14 degrees.
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15: Wake up. Your shot at $1,000 is now with Gabby and Dan's Mad Minute. 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Good luck.
2: Well, I know it is a Tuesday, but it is a fresh week of Bad Minute that starts right now. Our player is Daniel. G'day, mate.
1: Good morning. Hello? Okay. Oh, no.
2: Great. Excellent. I'm really glad that's happened.
1: Call back.
2: I think we just push on. We push on to our backup plan because somebody who's always there in the background is Julie. G'day, Julie.
24: Good morning, guys. How are you?
2: Well, I'll tell you what, we're good. Daniel just disappeared, so you're in. Are you mentally prepared to play Bad Minute at such short notice?
24: More than mentally prepared.
2: Oh,
24: definitely.
2: That's great. Excellent.
1: Plus, awful.
2: All right. Well, Julie, I hope you will. We're going to kick things off with a bonus question answer. We gave this answer on the air just before three, maybe last Thursday. I said it yesterday on the air too. Anyway, the bonus question answer. We're going to kick things off with that. Good luck to you, Julie. Good luck, Gabby. And, yeah, hope Daniel's okay wherever he may be. Let's play.
1: Good luck, Julie. Bonus. What was the ice cream cone invented for?
24: To hold flowers.
1: What icon is on the Instagram logo?
24: Flowers.
1: What is the name of Mickey Mouse's girlfriend?
24: Minnie Mouse.
1: What colour do you get when you mix blue and yellow?
24: Green.
1: Which Australian actress played Harley Quinn in Suicide Squad?
24: Oh, pass.
1: In the NATO alphabet, which alcohol represents one of the letters?
24: Whiskey.
1: The town of Humpty Doo is in which Australian state or territory?
24: Western Australia.
1: If I get snake eyes on dice, what did I roll?
24: Dice.
1: Which famous fictional detective lived at 221B Baker Street? Fictional detective.
24: No, I've got
1: something
24: on my head, sorry.
1: In cricket, on top of the stumps are two wooden cross pieces called? Yeah, the bales got the stumps. Yes.
2: Bales. Bales is the bales. Answer we're looking for. Not that's a bad it. Effort. Julie, one, two, three, four, I think four?
24: Oh, that's terrible.
2: And a question mark. That's what I've got written down. So, what icon is on the Instagram logo? You said flowers. It's a camera.
1: It's a camera.
2: Margot Robbie played Harley Quinn in Suicide Squad. Humpty Doo isn't in WA. It's in the Northern Territory.
24: Okay.
2: My question mark was, If I get snake eyes on dice, what did I roll? And you said dice, which is technically true.
1: I was looking for 2 ones.
2: But I'm going to give it. I'm going to pay it.
24: Thank you.
2: 221 B Baker Street is where Sherlock Holmes lived. And in cricket on top of the stumps, there are two wooden cross pieces called, you said stumps, but we were looking for bales.
1: Bales.
2: So there we go. All right, five from ten. At short notice is a half, well, pass mark. Halfway there, Julie. Well played.
24: Okay, thanks, guys.
2: Have a wonderful day. Thank you so much for helping us out and being our backup plan. Here, Julie, having a crack
1: She's
2: at Mad Minute.
1: Instagram colleague.
2: Yeah, I don't know.
1: Not right in her wheelhouse, I don't
2: how much Instagram Julie's on. The flowers are obviously on the mind. In fact, a couple of times she just repeated the question back to us. Dice, stumps, flowers.
1: Well, that's because once I accidentally, late last week, I said the answer in the question.
2: Yes,
1: so
2: right.
1: She's just hedging her bets.
2: I like it.
1: Clever.
2: We'll play Mad Minute again tomorrow. If your phone line is up to it, call 1300 799 931 to play and get that bonus question answered just before 3 this afternoon. It is The Morning Crew with Gabby and Dan.

0: Barney at 17 past 8. This is the Morning Crew with Gabby and Dan for a Tuesday.
1: It's been a little while since we've done Gen Alpha Slang. Okay. And they have moved on from 6-7.
0: Well, you'd think so, but we did get a message this morning saying, it was Brad. Someone said his son thought it was absolutely hilarious when the score at halftime of the grand final was 6-7 versus 6-7.
1: Oh, that's funny.
0: Yeah, 43 apiece.
1: So Gen Alpha, they're youngsters under the age of 17, of which you have a few.
0: Multiple.
1: You have a few.
0: Yeah.
1: Have you heard of any of these terms yet? Scuba, crying, I can't do Nathan.
0: No.
1: Okay.
0: Okay.
1: All right. Well, let's learn what they mean together. This is Gen Alpha slang.
0: Okay.
1: So one of them is got to be quiet on the creek.
0: Got to be quiet on the creek?
1: Yeah.
0: I haven't heard them say that, I don't think. I mean, I listen to them talk a bit. Sometimes they do go off on little tangents and I'm like, I'm not sure I'm keeping up with this, but I haven't heard that one, I don't think.
1: That's like there was a movie, and I think it had Arnold Schwarzenegger, and the babies had their own language, and then when they transitioned and became toddlers, then they had a different language. That's you dealing with your Gen Alpha kids.
0: What movie was that?
1: It had that other dude in it. Was that when they became pregnant?
0: We'll come back to that.
1: Anyway, got to be quiet on the creek. It has been popularized by a rapper,
0: right,
1: and it means keeping secrets or situations on the down low.
0: Got to be quiet on the creek. So it checks out.
1: We would say the DL.
0: Yeah, right.
1: Scuba.
0: I mean, is it an acronym for something?
1: No, it's not.
0: Okay, scuba, right.
1: Scuba is a type of dance.
0: Is it?
1: And I think it's a little bit like we used to hold the nose and rub the hand down.
0: Right, okay.
1: But they hold their nose and fan the air because someone or something stinks.
0: Oh,
1: and they're calling that scuba, I guess, because you're holding the nose.
0: Scuba.
1: What about crying?
0: Crying. Can you spell that for me?
1: C-R-I-N-E.
0: Crying.
1: But pronounced a bit like crying.
0: Okay, no, I don't know crying.
1: It's a butchering of the English language.
0: Well, this is a butchering of the English language. This is a crying. Yeah.
1: And it's to describe laughing rather than actual tears.
0: Okay.
1: So, like, laughing so hard, I guess
0: crying.
1: Our LOL or our Rufflecopter.
0: Rufflecopter.
1: Is there crying?
0: Yeah.
1: What about LARPing? L-A-R-P.
0: I'm telling you, maybe I don't talk to my kids at all. I haven't heard any of these terms. LARPing, no, not across that.
1: It's short for live action role play. So as to call out someone living like a fake performative life for clout, if that makes sense. So a lot of people on social media are LARPing, which I actually like.
0: What I hear a lot of, and it's not necessarily terms, it's just things from social media or like TikTok trends or stuff like that. They can talk to each other. They're making references in code and they chuckle like because they've obviously know what they're talking about. They've seen it on social media and then they just move on with life. But goes over my head.
1: Yeah, there's some guy from Fortnite who said something like, funky, and now everyone says it.
0: I've heard, I've heard them say that. Yeah.
1: My very last one is can't do Nathan.
0: Who is Nathan?
1: Nathan was someone from Fortnite.
0: He
1: wasn't, but it was a term on Fortnite.
0: Can't do Nathan.
1: Yeah.
0: I mean... Sorry, Nathan, but...
1: Nathan is nothing. Can't do nothing.
0: Can't do Nathan.
1: Yeah.
0: Oh, man.
1: Isn't it just...
0: A lot different from my growing up with Nathan.
1: What's wrong with Paris Hilton and That's So Hot? From Mean Girls, Fetch. Things were Fetch.
0: Yes.
1: But at least we're all part of it. It was a major movie moment.
0: Yeah.
1: Not some dude on Fortnite. Funky,
0: But we were across Mean Girls and Paris Hilton. The kids are across the dude from Fortnite. They can't do Nathan about it.
1: But I actually like LARPing. I think that's one I would adopt.
0: All right.
1: Probably too slow. They moved on.
0: I'm still catching up with 6-7. So as far as I'm concerned, I never understood it. It was a reference from a... Basketball?
1: It was a reference, but I never understood what it meant.
0: At least these have
1: context.
0: Yeah, okay,
1: Butchering of the language, but context.
0: I like it. 22 past 8, Morning Crew with Gabby and Dan. Hopefully you can speak to your Gen Alpha.
1: Scuba crying, LARPing, can't do nothing.
0: Across these school holidays. Poor Nathan.
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0: Well, it's almost showtime, Gabby, but of course, if you've got little ones, you'll know about that already. We should start to see the rides and fun being built at the Swan Hill Showgrounds today and over the next couple of days. 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

0: I just might at 29 past 8. Morning crew with Gabby and Dan. If I could take a serious turn for a minute, Gab, I'm sorry. I'm going to have to pick a bone with you live on air.
1: And that seems unprofessional.
0: I take no pride in this, but I feel like I need to confront you, and I think the air is the best time to do it because we don't really talk much outside of it. So here we
1: go. That's a lie. We talk until I leave.
0: Okay, fair enough, fair enough.
1: Is it serious?
0: Yeah, well, I think it's serious. I don't think you'll think it's as serious.
1: Okay.
0: Okay, so I've got a bone to pick with you. You've made the last few days at work for me a living hell. You weren't even here yesterday.
1: Yeah.
0: And I was cursing your name.
1: Yeah.
0: Thursday last week, it was terrible. So last Wednesday...
1: I was here on Thursday.
0: I wasn't here last Wednesday.
1: Yes.
0: So long story short, it was kid-related. I had a day of annual leave.
1: So I did the show on my own.
0: You did the show on your own.
1: And I didn't and moan. I just did it.
0: Yeah, you just did it. Just got it done.
1: Just knuckled it.
0: But in the mean... in the sort of
1: Knuckle down.
0: In the course of that show, while you were knuckling down, you've absolutely cooked my chair. What have you done to my chair? I had my bum groove perfectly in my chair. The back piece was exactly where I wanted it. I don't know what you've done to it, but you've just cooked it.
1: I sat on your chair and I was really high.
0: Yeah.
1: And it was so straight. I felt like I was pancaking onto my legs. So I put the chair down and put some...
0: I don't like recline, as you call it. My back's cooked, so I have to be sort of perfectly straight up at all times.
1: No, you weren't straight. You were leaning forward. Right. I'm certain of it.
0: I can't. Oh, my God. I can't.
1: Isn't that so irritating?
0: This is my chair that I've sat on literally for like 15 years. This has been my chair. And then all of a sudden, Gabby has one day at it and she's adjusted it in a way that I can't seem to fix.
1: Don't worry, Dad's going to be fuming as well because I drove his car.
0: Oh, no.
1: And I had to put the seat back
0: and
1: recline it and change the rearview mirror.
0: Oh,
1: I didn't change the side mirrors. I just resorted to leaning forward and turning my head.
0: Yeah, okay.
1: But yeah, he'll be fuming when he gets into his car.
0: That is annoying as well. So anyway, Gabby, you really...
1: I couldn't see anything.
0: You really... The whole time I'm just trying to scooch around.
1: I don't think this was worth going on air for.
0: You don't think so?
1: No.
0: Okay. Righto.
1: No.
0: Okay. Well, just don't do it again.
1: But the thing is, you're broken every week. Every week you have an ailment.
0: I don't think
1: it mattered if I changed the chair or not.
0: One time
1: you just bent over and your whole neck was thrown out.
0: One time.
1: That was a fortnight ago, by the way.
0: One time I was putting a hoodie on. And
1: I was putting a jumper on.
0: I was putting a hoodie on, and I wiggled my head. And as I was wiggling my head to get to the head hole, my neck just went.
1: Yeah.
0: I just sort of
1: blame the chair. Blame me.
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12: Good morning, Sam College with your local news updates. The Coalition has called for Veterans Affairs Minister Matt Keogh to be removed following the government's decision to scrap the $5,000 cap on allied healthcare for veterans. Member for the Mallee, Dr. Anne Webster, is urging local residents to make their views known on the issue and says she will pass on letters from constituents who wish to raise concerns.
13: Oh, well, yes, absolutely. Please write to the Prime Minister. Please write to Matt Keogh. If you want to send your letters by me, that's fine. Very happy to pass on letters calling for the Minister to be sacked. He's unworthy of the post and, you know, he needs to take responsibility for it. And, you know, wouldn't it be nice to see a Prime Minister who takes responsibility for it?
12: And as Mallee residents prepare their properties for the upcoming fire season, those on the land will be taking the opportunity to conduct burn-offs prior to the start of the CFA fire danger period. CFA District 18 Commander Shane Bailey is encouraging residents to register their burn-offs in advance online to ensure crews are not called out to a situation they are not required to attend.
14: You can register the burn-offs with the 1800 number, but understanding that with the number of burn-offs that are taking place, there's often delays in getting through to that service. So the preferred method now, if you've got the time to do it, jump onto the Permits Victoria website well before the burn to register the commencement and the duration of that burn-off.
11: 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Protect yours on the field, court and boxing ring today with a mouthguard from Stacey's Denture Clinic. 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
12: Locals have 11 weeks to prepare for this year's Lake Boga Bank to Bank, with registrations continuing for the event on Sunday, December the 13th. The annual event offers three options, including a 3.1 kilometre swim across the lake, a 5 kilometre run or walk, and a 200 metre swim around the buoy. With swimmers and runners starting and finishing at the same point, the event provides an accessible option for participants. Competitors will also have the chance to share in a $1,400 cash prize pool. Further updates are available on their social media pages or their website at lakebogabanktobank.com. That's your local news and sport.
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15: Your four-day forecast for the Mallee, sunny today with winds north to northeasterly up to 25 k's an hour, the fire danger rating moderate. Dropping down to 15 tonight, tomorrow cloudy, slight chance of an afternoon shower, chance of a thunderstorm too, 32. Thursday showers increasing and 30, Friday a shower or two, 21. Today, across the Mallee, we're expecting a top of 29.
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15: Currently, it's 16 degrees.
11: 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Grab golden deals in the My Maccas app during September, and you could win a McGold card, granting you free Maccas for life. $30 a week for 40 years.

0: according to the World Health Organization, in the next 5 to 10 years, male contraceptions could hit the market.
1: Oh, wow.
0: So at the moment, you kind of got condoms or vasectomies, but this could be a daily hormonal gel that you put on your shoulders or upper arms. There could be an injectable hydrogel as well, and a non-hormonal contraceptive male pill.
1: Okay.
0: So there's a few different options which are all in different stages of trials. It's hard to create a contraception for men due to biology. So with women, you're trying to stop one egg. With men, there's 1,000 sperm every second.
1: Wow. Really?
0: And it only takes one.
1: Okay.
0: So biology does make it difficult, but in the next 5 to 10 years, we could be there. Previous trials on men, they ran into some side effects. Women will roll their eyes. The men weren't happy that maybe they got some acne, some weight gain, some mood changes. Which is all too common for women and the different types of contraceptions that we've had. But do men want them?
1: Well, it's, there will be some men who do. Some men like to have control over that situation. Good on them. I, as a man, would probably not take it, but I've had a vasectomy now, so we move on. But I don't know. I'd like to pose the question to you and throw it back at you. As a woman, would you trust your fella to take a male contraceptive pill?
0: My husband?
1: Yes.
0: Probably not.
1: Yes.
0: Nothing nefarious. Just sometimes I've got to baby him. Like, did you cancel the appointment? Did you cancel the... Like, I've got to ask him four times. Would have been quicker if I just cancelled the appointment.
1: Correct. Yes. Yeah, spot on. Yep. Great.
0: So for him, maybe not.
1: I think most men fall into that category. I mean, you know this story as well. I mean, I'm on blood pressure medication. So medication that... Pretty important.
0: Thing, keeping you alive.
1: Keeping you just keep going. Yeah. And I ran out and took about a week and a half to go back to the chemist to... I even had a repeat sitting there. Just took me a while to just fit going near the chemist into my day for a while there.
0: Yeah, that's kind of risky.
1: Yeah, it is. But that's what I'd be like.
0: Living life in the wild time.
1: That's what I'd be like with the contraceptive pill as well.
0: Well, 85% of women surveyed said they would trust their significant other.
1: Really?
0: To use it.
1: Right.
0: And apparently, do guys want it? Apparently, yeah. So a World Health Organization survey found that 61% said they would try it.
1: The world's changing.
0: Within a year of it becoming available. Despite the acne, despite the mood changes. I rolled my eyes when I read that. Good God.
1: We don't want mood changes, Kat. We don't want it. We just don't want it. Anyway, I'm very interested to see what kind of vas deferens that makes.
0: I didn't hear your joke, but you smiled. I zoned out for 1 second.
1: I'm really happy with it too. 12 to 9, Morning Crew with Gabby and Dan. Let's go to a break.
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4: 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We'll pop along tomorrow to check out the new works, say happy birthday, because the Comfort Centre has plenty to offer, Gabby, and they're celebrating a milestone.
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4: Well said. Morning Crew, Gabby and Tan.

0: Raven Lanay at 5 to 9. This is the Morning Crew with Gabby and Dan.
1: Oh, history may be made today.
0: Really?
1: 2:30 this afternoon.
0: Right.
1: Interest rates, cash rate.
0: Oh.
1: I know. The Reserve Bank making a decision.
0: Yep.
1: Looks like they will up it, which means it'll be the highest rate that's been in 15 years.
0: Yeah, November 2011 was the last time we saw 4.6%. That's where I expect to get to this afternoon. The question I pose to you is, since when did they meet on the last Tuesday of the month?
1: Oh, yeah.
0: Yeah.
1: Used to be the first Tuesday of
0: every
1: month. How often do they meet now? Seasonally.
0: I think it's twice over a 3-month period.
1: Oh, come off it.
0: I think it is.
1: Who can keep up with that?
0: Oh, well, I can't. It's always a surprise to me. The next one, though, will be Melbourne Cup Day, I'm pretty sure.
1: Oh.
0: Yeah,
1: well,
0: so
1: that's
0: lock
1: clever.
0: That in. Yeah, because you have a rate rise and then you might have a win on the ponies about half an hour later. Anyway, gamble responsibly and mortgage responsibly, because all these hikes really aren't helping that much anyway. Have a great day.
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13: 17 degrees in Melbourne, partly cloudy, a maximum of 24. It's 9 o'clock. Good morning, I'm Madeline Burke. The federal government argues Australia is not immune from global inflation as mortgage holders brace for interest rates to hit a 15-year high. The Reserve Bank is widely tipped to increase rates when it delivers its decision this afternoon. Businessman Mark Boris says the government needs to get spending under control and not just blame overseas factors.
14: It's not just because of the Middle East, mate. You know, there's been a lot of commentary around this government's spending and this government's spending habit, not just by, you know, commentators like me or various other places, but the International Monetary Fund.
13: Police are investigating a suspicious fire at a Princes Hill unit this morning. One person had to be evacuated. Firefighters taking about half an hour to control the blaze. While an arson attack at Deer Park has seen an Asian grocer set on fire, firefighters quickly controlled the flames last night and nobody was injured. A Melbourne court is expected to approve a $125 million settlement for COVID lockdowns today. Brian Wilson has the details.
15: The COVID lockdowns caused by using untrained private security at Victoria's quarantine hotels resulted in around 800 deaths and saw many businesses shattered. Government ministers and senior bureaucrats all dodged responsibility, chanting the line of then-Premier Daniel Andrews.
16: I cannot recall that.
15: The government has agreed to settle a class action for $125 million, compensating affected businesses for the stage 3 and 4 lockdowns that occurred following the bungled quarantine operation. Registered businesses who are forced to shut down completely can expect payments of up to $5,000. The government, however, is still yet to apologise. Brian Wilson, Melbourne.
13: UK counter-terror police have defended a decision to release five men arrested in an alleged plot to attack a UK airbase used by US forces. The men were arrested on suspicion of terror offences near RAF Fairford on Sunday. Assistant Commissioner Lawrence Taylor says while the group has been bailed, the investigation is far from over.
17: Be assured, we are considering this from every possible angle, including that this may be actively committed by proxies or individuals either knowingly or unknowingly working on behalf of a foreign state.
13: Federal Greens leader Larissa Waters has stepped down from the top job due to a chronic kidney condition. The party will hold a secret ballot this week to elect a new leader. In finance, the Australian dollar buying 70.1 US cents.
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13: Tonight's second Socceroos friendly against Brazil in Brisbane will serve as a homecoming for rising star Lucas Harrington. The 19-year-old's eye-catching performances at the World Cup led to a deal with Premier League side Hull. Socceroos coach Tony Popovich says Harrington is humble and quiet, but definitely doesn't come across that way on the pitch.
18: Goes out there and he's full of aggression, but you wouldn't think that when you speak to him away from his football. He's developing, and he's since the World Cup going to the Premier League, getting minutes now against Brazil, a confident young man defending against the very best.
13: The Lions Premiership party continues today with thousands of fans expected in Brisbane. Will Ashcroft becoming just the second player in history to win back-to-back Gary Ayres awards as the coach's player of the finals. And that's the latest in news and in sport.
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20: Sam College with your local news headlines. With warmer weather bringing increasingly dry conditions across the Mallee, CFA District 18 Commander Shane Bailey is urging residents to get their properties prepared ahead of the fire season.
21: The Victoria is likely to experience a warmer and drier than average spring, with a potential for an earlier start to the fire season. Spring has been forecast with the warmer and drier weather following the above average rainfall we've had over winter, which has resulted in some good grass growth that's significant across the north and western Victoria, but that is likely to dry out earlier than normal.
20: And in local sports, the arrival of October will signal the start of Little Athletics across the region, with programs in Swan Hill, Kahuna and Kerrang providing children with the chance to get active while developing skills across a range of running, jumping and throwing events. That's your local news headlines.
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20: Your four-day forecast for the Mallee today. Fine and mild to warm and sunny with a fire danger rating of moderate. Tomorrow we'll see a cloudy day with a slight chance of a late shower reaching a top of 32. Thursday is cloudy with a very high chance of showers reaching 30, while Friday there's a high chance of early showers reaching a top of 21. Today around the Mallee we're heading for a top of 29 degrees.
23: Holt's Mitsubishi's 2025 models have to go. See them today. LMCT 235.
20: Right now it's 17 degrees.
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0: 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It's your all-hit workday with Stella Lefties, Boston. 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It is Sarah with you Tuesday, all hit workday. 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

starting your Tuesday all hit workday with the Sads with Green Day on the Mallees at Mix FM. Hey, we're in for a beaut day across the Mallee today. You can feel it already. It's warm outside, almost 20 degrees, heading for a top of 29, which as we know is a bit higher in the sun. Tomorrow hitting 32, but rain potentially on the way over the next couple of days. So that's a bit of a bummer, a bit of a bad way to end school holidays, but a bit of a great way to end school holidays for the Victorian ones, at least. I'll tell you about soon. 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
1: Bit of Cyril, Food Tuesday, all hit work day on the Mellies. 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

0: Sienna Spiro on the Mallees at Mix FM. Your four-day weather forecast on the way. Things seem to have cooled off, or will be cooling off by the weekend for the Denny Ute Muster, which isn't all that bad. I went one year and it was very, very hot and there's not a lot of shade. So it's kind of maybe ideal temperatures for the Denny Ute Muster. Kicking off 10 a.m. with an artist you'll see on stage if you're attending, although I wouldn't count on this song. Say, dance for me, dance for me, dance for me. Tones and I won't play it for the NRL Grand Final. I don't think she'll play it for the Denny Ute Muster.
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